0: All right, who out there wishes they could sing like that? Chris Isaak, Wicked Game. Before that, Kings of Leon, what a rockin' number, Nowhere to Run. Foreign Air, Caffeine. And we started that off with Sylvan Esso, Die Young. Interesting, it's just a duo. The woman is singing, I forget her name, and then the man is running around with all the sequencers and synthesizers and all that kind of thing. Very, very interesting to watch them. I haven't seen them live, but I've seen them on YouTube and videos, things like that.
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2: You know, he talks so hip, man. You twisted my melon, man.
0: Twisted my melon, man. Hey, Chris Gossard is back. I'm so happy. He's one of my favorite shows ever, Mixed Up, back on KPOV. Super excited for that. We've got an announcement about the Sisters Folk Festival. 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Sounds like a wonderful time. 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

0: Tommy Castro, Pride of San Jose. Always a great live show if you can find him, go see him. That song, Like an Angel, from the very best of Tommy Castro, available on Blind Pig Records. Before that, Clarence Gatemouth Brown with a Rolling Stones song, The Ventilator Blues. Great kind of bluesy, Texas bluesy version of that song. Before that, Robert Plant, In the Mood. And we started off with Big Head Todd and the Monsters. Beast of Burden, a cover of another Rolling Stones song. We have an announcement about a promo about the KPOV morning show, The Point, local current affairs show. Really great way to keep in touch with what's going on in Bend.
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0: Coming to the end of another Sonic Rainbow show. This has been your host, DJ Paul. Thank you for listening. It's been my pleasure playing the tunes for you. Coming up is a Day Tripper show. At 6 o'clock, at 8 o'clock, Vinyl Vortex with Jay, and 10 o'clock, Urban Mix. 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
3: This is your KPOV Daily Report for Friday, August 7th, 2026. A recent music video by videographer Nicholas Dieringer about the homeless encampments outside of Redmond, Madras, Prineville, and Sisters, known as Dirt World areas, has refocused attention on the long-standing debate surrounding homelessness, the safety of displaced individuals, and the difficult, often misunderstood circumstances that have led to much homeless discrimination and negligent community understanding nor support. Quote, "The goal," Dieringer said, "is to make a real impact for the people that aren't being heard," unquote. A massive cleanup effort is being organized for August 16th to address unmanaged garbage generation, and Dieringer is, quote, "inviting the community of Central Oregon to come out and meet the people of Dirt World," unquote, giving the wider community a different way to engage with one of Central Oregon's most visible homelessness issues. The Bend Police Department issued 15 citations on the Bend Parkway this past Saturday that included 12 citations in a one-hour period for drivers going 65 to 72 miles per hour. The posted speed limit on the parkway is 45 miles per hour, though many in the community tend to overlook it. Going forward, it may behoove visitors and residents to pay better attention to posted speed limits, lest they run afoul of an increasingly more diligent Bend police force. The cost of the conflict in Iran has had wide-ranging effects. A multitude of municipalities across seven U.S. states, including Minnesota, Michigan, and Oregon, reported water infrastructure cyberattacks in the last week of July, which bore a strong resemblance to previous water systems attacks made by Iran against U.S. water systems in the past, though federal officials have yet to confirm their origin. Predictably, the Trump administration erroneously blamed Minnesota for the attacks, not Iran, likely due to the state's recent pushback against ICE and its continuing mass illegal deportation campaign. As for Bend and surrounding areas, Information Technology Secretary for Bend, Adam Young, said that the city's infrastructure was not affected, mostly due to its systems being non-internet facing. Bend's water is supplied by the Bridge Creek watershed and Deschutes aquifers and sanitized by the Outback Water Filtration Facility. Should a cyberattack occur, quote, "the city's freshwater and wastewater treatment facilities can continue to operate manually," unquote. Finally, the Neighborhood Harvest, a community gathering event featuring local vendors, music, and family activities, will take place on Saturdays from 10 a.m. to 2 p.m. at Desert Streams Church, located at 62010 Southeast 27th Street in Bend. For KPOV, this has been the Daily Report, compiled by Hubby Levy and voiced by Dan Crossman.
4: Hey, everybody. Thanks for joining us. It's KPOV Bend. I'm your host, DJ K Spotter, for the Day Tripper Show. I have a guest DJ in training for us, Justin. You want to say hi?
5: How's it going there?
4: Going well. Going well. All right. We're going to get right into it, like normally. I left off recently. I played this band called Lighthouse. And it was about, like, the one-hit wonders, or, you know, they made the top 100 in their year. This was 1972. This was number 34 on the top 100, 1972. Kind of a extension of the Kinks' Sunny Afternoon, in a way, which was released in 66. We'll get to that after this. So we're going to start out with Sunny Days from Lighthouse, followed by the Kinks' Sunny Afternoon. They're all, and then third one's called Morning Sunshine. And then No More Sunshines. So we'll have three sunny songs. Here is Sunny Afternoon by, or Sunny Days by Lighthouse.

1, 2, 3, 4.

You just heard The Music Machine, 1966, with The People in Me. Before that, The Rising Storm with The Rain Falls Down. This is 1967 from The Calm Before. We had Skin Shape singing Shangri-La from Skin Shape, 2014. The Idle Race, Morning Sunshine. That's a compilation, UK Psychedelia, 2017. The Kinks with Sunny Afternoon and Lighthouse with Sunny Days. Rounds out our first set. Listening to KPOV Bend, High Desert Community Radio. I'm your host, Kay Spotter, for the Day Tripper Show. Okay, we're going to continue on with some oldies. I think the last few shows I've had have been a lot of 2000 and above bands. Digging back into the vaults a bit today. Here's the Yardbirds with the great Jeff Beck with What Do You Want?

Robin Trower. Little Bit of Sympathy from Bridge of Sighs, 1974. Donovan, Mellow Yellow from Mellow Yellow, 1967. Jimmy Page played on almost every track on that release. Little factoid. The Beatles, Within You, Without You from Sgt. Pepper's, 1967. What Do You Want by the Yardbirds, Roger the Engineer, 1966. You're listening to KPOV Bend, High Desert Community Radio. I'm your host, Kay Spotter, for the Day Tripper Show. Who's up next here? This is the cowboy song, Thin Lizzy.

3 o'clock hour. You're listening to KPOV Ben, High Desert Community Radio. I'm your host, Kay Spotter, for the Day Tripper Show. So you just listened to there. What was that? Electric Moon from 2022. It's a big 8-minute song called The Loop. And before that, Magic Potion from Magic Potion, a 2024 release with Wild Perfumes, kind of a 70s throwback band there. Thin Lizzy from Jailbreak with the Cowboy Song. I'm going to continue right on here. This is going to be a before and after. I haven't really done much of this, how bands like progress from somewhat raw to somewhat refined. And this one is from the Meat Puppets. It's the Meat Puppets' first album, which was, as much as I like, you know, heavy rockin', fast, punky stuff, this was somewhat not listenable in a lot of ways. So here's Walking Basso. It's a really interesting take on an old, an old standard. But the difference between this and the Meat Puppets' 1987 release, Mirage, is quite striking. So that's what we're going to do here. Here's Walking Basso.

That was the Shivas, Cold-Blooded. Before that, the Jam, Butterfly Collector. X with The World's a Mess, It's in My Kiss, Los Angeles. The Wipers, Sign of the Time, from Silver Sail. You got the backwards version of that, too. Meat Puppets with Mirage and Meat Puppets with Walking Boss. Kind of the rough and ready versus the polished and maybe overproduced Mirage, 87. You're listening to KPOV Bend, High Desert Community Radio. I'm your host, Kay Spotter. Thanks for joining me. We're going to do another set here, and then Justin's going to pop in and do a set from his show or potential show based on his, I guess, profile, if you will. So, until then, we got a couple to 15 minutes or so, and then we'll have Justin come on and go from there. This is Doris. Would you never come closer?

0: That was a Dead Ghost from Hippie Flippin' with Headed Home. Banana Gum before that with Children of the Man from Why Is the Color of the Sky, 2024. The Mystery Lights with Mighty, Fine, and All Mine from Purgatory, 2024. Start out with a 1970 release by a band called Doris with You Never Come Closer from Did You Give the World Some Love Today, Baby. There you go. Very 70s title there. All right, Justin's up, queued up, and he's going to do a 20-minute set here. And you got any anything you want to sell?
1: Well, I'm just going to play a few songs. I kind of did this based on your show a little bit, so I don't know if this will be what my show eventually sounds like.
0: But. Yeah, Justin said it'll be sort of an indie alternative, but on the harder edge side of things. So
1: something like that.
0: Something like that.
1: This is all like psyche stuff.
0: So all right.
1: Starting out the Fillmore Lincoln North Wind Blue South.
0: Okay.
1: All right.
0: Ready?

this is Justin, and guesting here on the Day Tripper Show with Kevin Spotter. You're listening to Cluster, a song called Hollywood. Before that was Peter Hamill, the Institute of Mental Health Burning. And Two-Headed Dog by Rocky Erickson before that. Robert Montgomery by the band Love. And previous to that was Hawk Wind, The Days of the Underground. Thanks for listening.

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1: Due to unprecedented civil unrest, all forms of protest are now classified as acts of terrorism. This is not a test. This is not a test.
2: Coward, traitor, liar, foe. Grab a tyrant by the toe. Hook off fascist puppet show. Line them up like dominoes. Never bow to a bitch in a toupee. Yelling free speech, but controlling what the news say. The Lorax called, it's time to find a new shade. RuPaul's never seen a beat that bad on Drag Race.

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This is Jay Wells, your host and DJ. We started out tonight with Threat Level Orange by Earth to Eve. Coming up, we're going to hear a little more from her, as well as The Neighborhood Kids, Public Enemy, Pitch Shifter, Atari Teenage Riot, Pigface, and a few others. So keep your dial locked here on 88.9 KPOV FM for the next 2 hours.

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This is to be killed. 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

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This is Jay Wells, your host and DJ. Over the course of the first hour, we got into a stack of revolutionary punk rock, hip-hop, and industrial records, and a few MP3s. We started out with Threat Level Orange by Earth to Eve, followed by Start a Fire by The Neighborhood Kids featuring Damage. We heard Public Enemies, The Final Count of the Collision Between Us and the Damned, Misdirection by Pitch Shifter, Protest by Skinny Puppy, Metal Tangerine by Pigface. We got into Police Assassination Anthem by Semi-Official, War at 33 and a Third by Public Enemy, The Full Entirety of His Response by Shum. We also heard Destroy 2,000 Years of Culture by Atari Teenage Riot, Everything's Cool by Pop Elite Itself, Warzone by Pigface, They Aim at Us by The Neighborhood Kids featuring

Featuring Indigenous Cats, Newtopia by Pigface, The Fifth Amendment by Professor Griff, Contract on the World Love Jam by Public Enemy, and we finished out with Bring Unto Me by Pigface. Coming up in the next hour, we're going to hear more from the likes of Pop Will Eat Itself, Effed Up, Pitch Shifter, Dystopia, Atari Teenage Riot, and others. But before we go, I'd just like to turn you on to something a little bit different. Center Stage, KPOV's local music show, which showcases performances held live here in the studio every Saturday, 2 to 4 p.m. Listen to your favorite local musicians perform live here in the KPOV studio. 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
0: And it changes.
4: I don't care what the facts are.
3: The Klansman.
1: As president.
4: I don't care what the facts are.
3: Ever. The Klansman.
1: As president.
4: I don't care what the facts are.
3: Ever.
1: As president. Every morning. I receive an intelligence briefing.
3: From the Knights of the Ku Klux Klan.
1: As president. Every morning. I receive an intelligence briefing.
3: From the American Nazi Party. The Klansman.
1: As president.
3: The Klansman.
1: As president.
4: I don't care what the facts are.
3: Ever.
4: I don't care what the facts are.
3: Ever.
4: I don't care what the facts are.
3: Ever.
5: And the world is moving too fast to forecast with absolute certainty.
1: And yet the morning news is often overtaken by the
3: American Nazi Party.
0: Now more than ever, you need
3: a real hood-wearing, cross-burning Klansman. The Klansman
0: ultimately affects you.

here, on the point of the mind-projected future, when salvation in whatever form, happiness, fulfillment, equality, liberation, and so on, will be attained. Not infrequently, the means of getting there are the enslavement, torture, and murder of people in the present. For example, it is estimated that as many as 50 million people were murdered to further the cause of communism, to bring about a better world in Russia, China, and other countries. This is a chilling example of how belief in a future heaven creates a present hell. Can there be any doubt that psychological time is serious and dangerous mental illness? How does this mind pattern operate in your life? Are you always trying to get somewhere other than where you are? Is most of your doing just a mean

alternatively chasing some new thrill or pleasure? Do you believe that if you acquire more things, you will become more fulfilled, good enough, or psychological?

That kind of change is no more than skin deep. You would simply continue to act out the same conditioned patterns in more luxurious surroundings. Humans have learned to split the atom bridge. Instead of killing 10 or 20 people with a wooden club, one person can now kill a million just by pushing a button.

Thank you for listening to another edition of Vinyl Vortex, the only show on radio that tries to brainwash you into being a better person. Over the course of the first hour, we heard tracks by the likes of The Neighborhood Kids, Skinny Puppy, Public Enemy, Pitch Shifter, Shum, Pigface, Professor Griff, and others. Over the course of the second hour, we got into Ich bin ein Ausländer by Pavelied itself, Please Sir by Pitch Shifter, I Wanna Be a Yank by F'd Up, Your Uniform Does Not Impress Me by Atari Teenage Riot. We also heard Population Birth Control by Dystopia, Our Leader by Consolidated, They Walked in Line by Warsaw, Daddy You Warbash by Skinny Puppy. We heard Screenshot by Pitch Shifter, Alt Wrong by Clitorati, Hidden Agenda by Pitch Shifter, By Any Means Necessary by Atari Teenage Riot, and we closed out with Now and Forever by Dystopia. And tonight's ambient and noise interludes were all derived from Conversation with a Commie from Mars, the full entirety of his response, and A Citizen to be Killed by Shum and Cops Aren't Real, off of their collaborative EP, A Citizen to be Killed. Stay tuned for Urban Mix coming up next here on 88.9 KPOV-FM. Be sure to tune in the same time tomorrow for Interzone with Eric Catapano. And tune in the same time next week when I'll be back with another crate full of vinyl records and some MP3s to explore, including new cuts from the likes of Indigenous Cats and The Neighborhood Kids. 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

0: And I still say she want my lips on your eyes, oh. 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

Well, welcome to Backdoor Blues. I'm your host, Blue Dog, here on 88.9 KPOV Bend on this Thursday morning. And just got a great blues mix lined up for you today, so really looking forward to it. Eric Ledbetter was going to join us, but apparently Eric's got a conflict, so I'm sorry to say he's not going to be in the studio this morning unless something dramatic happens. So we're just going to move on and just play some great blues songs this morning and just have a good time here on 88.9 KPOV Bend. So let's jump into it, and we're going to get started here with this first set, Sharon McNally, Banshee Moon, KPOV Bend.

Now, Bensonville is a train yard up near Chicago. And the bumpers, y'all, well, that's just the couplers between freight cars. And Cali is California, that's what I mean. And a choke picker, that's on who pick artichokes. Now you got the story, y'all.

train. I write this down in a song.

You're listening to Backdoor Blues here on 88.9 KPOB Bend, and we just heard C6 Steve, St. Louis Slim, from his 2008 release, I Started With Nothing, and I Still Got Most of It Left. Before that, we heard Otis Spann with The Blues Never Die from the album of the same name that came out in 1964, I believe. And then before that was Shannon McNally with Banshee Moan from her 2017 release, Black Irish. Well, we are going to move right into some more music with Van Morrison, Goodbye Baby, 88.9 KPOV Bend.

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2: That's right. 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And that last set, we finished things up with little Albert King with Kansas City from his classic album, Born Under a Bad Sign. And then before that, we heard the first of two great Irishmen, Rory Gallagher first with Should Have Learned My Lesson from his 50th anniversary edition of his Deuce album. And then we started things off with Van Morrison, Goodbye Baby, from the album The Legendary Bang Sessions. Well, we are going to jump right back in to Tedeschi Trucks Band from their album and concert recreation of the Mad Dogs and Englishmen tour with Dixie Lullaby. It's a Leon Russell tune, and Leon definitely turns it up on this song. So enjoy 88.9 KPOV Bend.

on the song Too Sorry with Doyle Bramhall and Stevie Vaughan, I've never seen any two people who could communicate musically any better than these two all through the early 70s. We would just wind up in low down little joints like the La Cucaracha Club in East Austin. And we'd also play in the back room of our clothing store. We had all the instruments set up, and many nights, Doyle and Stevie and me, just the three of us, would sit back there and play.

Well, there you go, Stevie Ray Vaughan and Doyle Bramhall from the album Antone's 50th All-Stars. And it's all about the music that came out of Antone's blues bar down in Austin, Texas. Currently reading a book about Stevie Ray Vaughan. Some great stories back in the day. Little Stevie, they called him. And he was a slight little guy, but man, he played with power. And before that, we heard the band with Stuff You Gotta Watch. And then started things off with Dixie Lullaby from the Tedxie Trucks Band and Leon Russell. The name of that album is Tedxie Trucks Band and Leon Russell Present the Mad Dogs and Englishmen Revisited Live at Lochan. Well, I want to thank the Westman Hotel and Silver Moon Brewing for their support of KPOV. 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

Well, that was Joss Stone with Some Kind of Wonderful from her 2003 release, The Soul Sessions. Before that, we heard 40 Fingers with the Led Zeppelin song, Immigrant Song. And that was a single that was released in 2021. The band 40 Fingers is four world-class acoustic guitarists that are just amazing. If you've not heard any of their music before, it's worth a listen. And then we started things off with The Doors, Carcass by My Window, and a classic song by The Doors. Well, let's see here. I do have a quick message. Center Stage, which is KPOV's local music show where we showcase, you know, the music of Central Oregon every Saturday at 2 p.m. So listen to your favorite local musicians perform live here in the KPOV studio. Upcoming shows include this coming Saturday, August 8th, Melody Guy. August 15th, Riverstones Duo. August 22nd, Tara Snow, who's going to be performing solo. And just a reminder, Center Stage airs on KPOV every Saturday at 2 p.m. So join us. 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
1: Well, you're listening to Backdoor Blues here on 88.9 KPOV Bent. I'm your host, Blue Dog. And we just heard Joe Flip with Jimmy Swing from his 2023 release, Home.

0: Sweet Home. Before that, we heard Peter Parsick with some brand new music called Twistified, album of the same name. And then we started that set off with Rita Coolidge from her debut album back in 1971. I remember buying this album because I noticed all these great musicians who played on it. And that that cut was Born Under a Bad Sign. It was written by Booker T. Jones. He played on the song along with Spooner Oldham on organ, Clarence White on guitar, Ry Cooter bottleneck guitar, Chris Etheridge bass, and Jim Keltner drums. And there's a great lineup. There's a number of other musicians who play on that album, and it really is a terrific album. I didn't really get into much of Rita Coolidge's later pop oriented music, but I sure loved her debut album. Well, we played a cut from Antone's 50th All-Stars album a little bit earlier. I'm going to dig into another one here as well. And this is The Sky Is Crying featuring Joe Sublette. So enjoy. 88.9 KPOV Bend.
1: Two, three.

Well, that was Stevie Ray Vaughan playing with Mark Benno and the Nightcrawlers. That was one of Stevie Ray's earliest bands that he played in before he moved off and formed Double Trouble. And I just came across that last week. I thought it was a cool sound. And I'm not sure of the year that was recorded. Name of that song was Long Ride Home. Yeah, great sound. And then before that, we heard Lurie Bell and Joe Sublette. Another one of these cuts from Antone's 50th All-Stars album that was recorded down in Antone's in Austin, Texas. Well, we are going to, I think, jump right back into the music with Grace Potter and I'd Rather Go Blind here on 88.9 KPOV Bend.

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They take your sugar and your honey. They take your skinny or fat. Why people like that? They take your house and your home. They take the flesh from your bone.

0: name is Bill Valenti, and I've been listening to KPOV since I moved to Bend. I think it's a very important form of communication with the local community. We've got Facebook, we have Twitter, we have all the social networks, newspapers, etc., but there's no substitute for real people live talking to you about what's going on in the community and supporting local businesses and supporting local musicians, which is one I'm particularly interested in. I hear more of sort of the roots of the community and not so much packaged stuff that's coming from programmers outside of the community that are spouted on the local franchise radio stations.
1: You know, that's right. We're more than broadcasting. We're building community here at KPOV, and we're playing music that you will hear nowhere else in Central Oregon. Just like this last set, which we started off with Captain Beefheart and his magic band with Her Eyes Are a Blue Million Miles. And then before that, we heard Little Feet. Or actually, we started the set with Captain Beefheart. Then we played Little Feet with Why People Like. I'm going in the reverse order than I normally do. Why People Like That by Little Feet from Sam's Place. And then we finished that set off with John Nemeth, Rock Bottom from the release Maybe the Last Time. Well, let's jump back into it with a little Snooks Eaglin with Pine Top's Boogie Woogie on 88.9 KPOV Bend.

want all of y'all to know. Y'all heard about the Pine Top Boogie Woogie, baby. You know when you feel good, it's got to get good to you. Ain't that right? Yeah. When I say stop, I want y'all to stop.

said to Abraham, kill me a son. And Abe said, man, you must be putting me on. God said, no. Abe said, what? God said, you can do what you want, Abe, but next time you see me coming, yeah, you better run. Abe said, well, you want this killing done? And God said, out on highway.

Well, Georgia Sam, he had a bloody nose. And the welfare department wouldn't give him no clothes. So he asked poor Howard, where can I go? And Howard said, there's only one place I know. And Sam said, tell me quick, man, I gotta run. Well, old Howard just pointed

Well, Mac the Finger said to Louis the King, I got 40 red, white, and blue shoestrings and 1,000 telephones that don't ring. Now, do you know where I could maybe get rid of these things? Louis the King said, let me think for a minute, son. And he said, yeah, I think it could be easily done. Just take everything down.

things weren't right. My complexion, she says, is much too white. And he said, come here and step in the light. Yeah, you're right. Let me tell the second mother this has been done. But the second mother was with

Now the roving gambler, he was very bored. He was trying to create the next world war. So he found a promoter who nearly fell off the floor, who said, "Well, I've never engaged in this kind of thing before, but yeah,

Well, that was none other than Dave Alvin with the Bob Dylan song, Highway 61. Great cover of that. And before that, we heard Ash Butcher Blue Combo with Groovin' Time from the release Clear Cut. And we started things off with Snooks Eaglin with Pine Top's Boogie from the Sonnet Blues Story release. Well, we've reached the end of another show, and I think we're going to march on out of here with a Joe Louis Walker tune called Sugar Mama. So take care, and we'll see you next week. And let's hope for some clearer skies and fresher air as we head into the weekend. 88.9 KPOV Bend.

0: I'm Dr. Anthony Lazarowitz, and this is Climate Connections. As the climate warms, summer in San Antonio, Texas is getting excruciatingly hot.
1: Growing up in Texas, you always know summers are hot, but over the past several years, it's become a different kind of hot.
0: Kate Hiseldo, the city's climate adaptation manager, says in 2023, San Antonio experienced 75 days over 100 degrees. This heat makes it expensive to run air conditioners and puts people at risk of serious health issues like heat stroke. And underinvested neighborhoods with less tree cover and more concrete face higher risks.
1: In those neighborhoods, it is significantly hotter, not just outside, but even in the homes.
0: The city's Cool Neighborhoods program is now working to lower the temperature in some of the most heat-stressed areas. They're covering streets with coatings that limit heat absorption, planting trees, and building bus shelters to create more shade. They're also helping residents make their homes more energy efficient through weatherization projects. And the city is offering grants to help people cover their roofs in materials that reflect heat from the sun. As climate change brings more extreme heat to San Antonio, these efforts will help keep people cool and safe. Climate Connections is produced by the Yale Center for Environmental Communication. To learn more about climate change, visit climateconnections.org.

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1: Hey, everybody. Thanks for joining us. It's KPOV, Bend. I'm your host, DJ K Spotter, for the Day Tripper Show. I have a guest DJ in training for us, Justin. You want to say hi?
2: How's it going there?
1: Going well. Going well. All right. We're going to get right into it, like normally. I left off recently. I played this band called Lighthouse. And it was about, like, the one-hit wonders or, you know, they made the top 100 in their year. This was 1972. This was number 34 on the top 100, 1972. Kind of a extension of the Kinks' Sunny Afternoon, in a way, which was released in 66. We'll get to that after this. So we're going to start out with Sunny Days from Lighthouse, followed by the Kinks' Sunny Afternoon. They're all, and then third one's called Morning Sunshine. And then No More Sunshines. So we'll have three sunny songs. Here is Sunny Afternoon by, or Sunny Days by Lighthouse.

that? You just heard The Music Machine, 1966, with The People in Me. Before that, The Rising Storm with The Rain Falls Down. This is 1967 from The Calm Before. We had Skin Shape singing Shangri-La from Skin Shape, 2014. The Idle Race, Morning Sunshine. That's a compilation, UK Psychedelia, 2017. The Kinks with Sunny Afternoon and Lighthouse with Sunny Days. Rounds out our first set. Listening to KPOV Bend, High Desert Community Radio. I'm your host, Kay Spotter, for the Day Tripper Show. Okay, we're going to continue on with some oldies. I think the last few shows I've had have been a lot of 2000 and above bands. Digging back into the vaults a bit today. Here's the Yardbirds with the great Jeff Beck with What Do You Want?

Robin Trower. Little Bit of Sympathy from Bridge of Sighs, 1974. Donovan, Mellow Yellow from Mellow Yellow, 1967. Jimmy Page played on almost every track on that release. Little factoid. The Beatles, Within You, Without You from Sgt. Pepper's, 1967. What Do You Want by the Yardbirds, Roger the Engineer, 1966. You're listening to KPOV Bend, High Desert Community Radio. I'm your host, Kay Spotter, for the Day Tripper Show. Who's up next here? This is the cowboy song, Thin Lizzy.

All right, cutting that one down a little bit, because it's the 3 o'clock hour. You're listening to KPOV Ben, High Desert Community Radio. I'm your host, Kay Spotter, for the Day Tripper Show. So you just listened to there. What was that? Electric Moon from 2022. It's a big 8-minute song called The Loop. And before that, Magic Potion from Magic Potion, a 2024 release with Wild Perfumes, kind of a 70s throwback band there. Thin Lizzy from Jailbreak with the Cowboy Song. I'm going to continue right on here. This is going to be a before and after. I haven't really done much of this, how bands like progress from somewhat raw to somewhat refined. And this one is from the Meat Puppets. It's the Meat Puppets' first album, which was, as much as I like, you know, heavy rockin', fast, punky stuff, this was somewhat not listenable in a lot of ways. So here's Walking Basso. It's a really interesting take on an old, I think an old standard. But the difference between this and the Meat Puppets' 1987 release, Mirage, is quite striking. So that's what we're going to do here. Here's Walking Basso.

That was the Shivas, Cold-Blooded. Before that, the Jam, Butterfly Collector. X with The World's a Mess, It's in My Kiss, Los Angeles. The Wipers, Sign of the Time, from Silver Sail. You got the backwards version of that, too. Meat Puppets with Mirage and Meat Puppets with Walking Boss. Kind of the rough and ready versus the polished and maybe overproduced Mirage, 87. You're listening to KPOV Bend, High Desert Community Radio. I'm your host, Kay Spotter. Thanks for joining me. We're going to do another set here, and then Justin's going to pop in and do a set from his show, or potential show, based on his, I guess, profile, if you will. So, until then, we got a couple to 15 minutes or so, and then we'll have Justin come on and go from there. This is Doris. Would you never come closer?

0: That was a Dead Ghost from Hippie Flippin' with Headed Home, Banana Gum before that with Children of the Man from Why is the Color of the Sky, 2024. The Mystery Lights with Mighty, Fine, and All Mine from Purgatory, 2024. Start out with a 1970 release by a band called Doris with You Never Come Closer from Did You Give the World Some Love Today, Baby? There you go. Very 70s title there. All right, Justin's up, queued up, and he's going to do a 20-minute set here. And you got any anything you want to sell?
1: Well, I'm just going to play a few songs. I kind of did this based on your show a little bit, so I don't know if this will be what my show eventually sounds like.
0: But yeah, Justin said it'll be sort of a indie alternative, but on the harder edge side of things. So
1: something like that. This is all like psyche stuff.
0: So all right.
1: Starting out the Fillmore, Lincoln, North Wind, Blue South.
0: Okay.
1: All right.
0: Ready?

0: This is Justin, and guesting here on the Day Tripper Show with Kevin Spotter. You're listening to Cluster, a song called Hollywood. Before that was Peter Hamill, the Institute of Mental Health Burning. And Two-Headed Dog by Rocky Erickson before that. Robert Montgomery by the band Love. And previous to that was Hawk Wind, The Days of the Underground. Thanks for listening.
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2: In case you missed the puzzle on Wednesday, we're giving you one last chance. 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
2: Last week, I asked you to start with a constellation in two syllables. Change one letter, and you now have a country with three syllables. Well, the answer is Libra, which becomes Libya. Our winner this week is Daniel Crater, who listens to KBOO in Portland, Oregon.

0: I was out camping and thinking about national parks this week. So start with a national park, move the last letter to the beginning, and then change one of the middle letters to a B. You now have an action and a noun that can perform that action. So again, start with a national park, move the last letter to the beginning, and change one of the middle letters to a B. You now have an action and a noun that can perform that action. When you have an answer, send your name, your answer, and the station on which you hear the puzzle to puzzle@kpov.org. I'll select one winner from among any answers received by this Saturday.
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0: The answer is B. Carolyn Davidson designed the swoosh in 1971 while a graphic design student at Portland State University. 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

Well, howdy, hi, buckaroos and buckarets. Welcome to Calling All Cowboys, the show that celebrates the Western way of life. I'm your host, Chuckaroo the Buckaroo, and Ranger and Riley and I will be leading you and your pony up over Music Mountain, through Poetry Pass, and out onto the big windy plains as we search for the very best of the West. Say, July and August are the months when the high desert experiences our worst thunderstorms, when huge towering clouds build over the Cascades and Blue Mountains, raining down lightning and gully washers all over the countryside. I was in just such a fury yesterday when I was out riding Jericho, another one of our fine horses, near Tumalo Reservoir, west of Bend, Oregon. The thunder cracked and the sky opened up, and even though I was wearing a good slicker, I got pretty well soaked clear down to my toes. So, to mark our season of thunder boomers, I thought I'd round up a Donner und Blitzen set to liven things up a bit. We'll also be joined by some of the bunkhouse crew who will be delivering up a set of cowboy swing numbers, including the Texas Trailhands, Little Kim and the Alley Apple 3, the Hot Club of Cowtown, Nancy Thorwardson, and more. Then, right around the halfway point of today's ride together, we'll rein up at Michael Hurwitz's ranch house in Alta, Wyoming. Michael was weaned on coyote milk, ran with the young colts, and played with a lariat like other kids played with yo-yos. He's sure enough cowboy with his own unique perspective on the world. If you like Western music that breaks the mold, be sure to stay tuned for Michael Hurwitz's brand new release, Chrome on the Range. And for all of you Waddies who are planning to do some traveling to foreign exotic lands this summer, like, oh, I don't know, Louisiana, I present, as a public service, some language lessons to help you mingle with the natives. We'll be hearing some familiar and not so familiar songs done in different tongues on today's Calling All Cowboys. We'll wrap it all up with a visit to the Deschutes County Fair, and of course, Mr. Rick Stieber will be on hand to regale us with more of his moments in Oregon history. And don't forget that Saturday, July 31st, is the Big Don Edwards Show out at Posada Ranch in Powell Butte. Yours truly will be there for sure at 7 p.m. Meanwhile, the Cowgirl Horse Crazy Band rode through the high desert last week, and they were galloping so fast they did not even have time for an interview. But here's what they sounded like down at the High Desert Museum.

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0: at the Slick Q. CDs up here. See ya.
1: Well, there you go. That's a facsimile approximation of what the Horse Crazy Cowgirl Band sounded like when they played down at the High Desert Museum just last week. The cuts that we heard were Lone Star Swing, Mockingbird Yodel, and I'd Rather Be a Cowgirl. And of course, we opened up the show with Mr. Dave Bourne and the cut Over the Waves from his album Saloon Piano Volume 3. Well, say, do you smell what I smell? Take a deep breath. I think I smell moisture in the air. Yep, I think there's going to be some thunder boomers. Why don't you stick around and we'll find out right after this.

Howdy, hi, howdy, ho. Welcome back to the Cowboy Show. I'm your host, Chuckaroo the Buckaroo. And as I said at the beginning of the show, July and August are the months when we get really hammered sometimes here on the high desert. With thunder boomers and gully washers and lightning and fire, it can be a crazy time. Just this week, a couple of houses got hit by lightning. Luckily, no one was injured. So let's take a look at some Donner und Blitzen. That's thunder and lightning for those of you who don't know your German. In this set, we're going to have Marty Robbins with Cry Stampede from 1986. Ken Cook is going to do a poem called Fill 'em Up to Overflowing. The Sons of the Pioneers will be in here with their classic called Stompede with Roy Rogers as the lead singer. And we're going to start off right now with Red Steagall and I'm Sleeping in My Leggings.

black clouds like funeral shrouds rolled down their icy threat. And we faced the fight this raging night with the odds on the side of death, or a stampeding herd when its panic stirred is a thing for a cowboy to shun. For no mortal man ever holds command when the cattle are on the run. Rising of the wind sends out its wail, driving cattle.

There's nothing forged by mortal man can measure full the gain when God swings wide old heaven's gate and sorts a day of rain. No vessel on a sun-baked ranch, not dog dish, gauge, or pail can hold the flow and endless worth a soaker can unveil. You'd barter with the devil, sure, if rain against soul was bet, 'cause on both knees you've prayed for months with not an answer yet. More natural than breathing air, see every drop's a gift. All creatures live and feel the change when clouds begin to shift and thunderheads show in the west. The breeze turns damp, not burned. Your soul might be the devil's toy, but for now the sky is turned as lightning flashes, thunder screams, most cattle bunch to hide. The horses race the barbed wire south. They feel it deep inside. Anticipation. Same as you. Heaven's gate blows back. A gully washer's on its way. The drought's under attack. So fill 'em up to overflowing. Each gauge and pail and dish. The devil may have gained a

Lightning rolled in hoops and circles, and rain and sheets was coming down. Thunder rattled through the gulches as the hoofbeats shook the ground. And cowhands rode hell for leather, begging God for the break of day. A stampede beat the best camp meeting when it come to getting men to pray.

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1: Yes, sir, indeedy-do. That was Don Edwards with Marty Robbins' classic Master's Call from his very most recent album called Heaven on Horseback. And as I mentioned on the show earlier, Don Edwards is going to be playing a benefit for the Central Oregon Wild Horse Coalition on Saturday, July 31st at 7 p.m. at Brasada Ranch in Powell Butte. The show will also feature my band, the Anvil Blasters, and the Mustang Showcase, highlighting former wild horses going through their paces after they've been trained and domesticated. This event is held in conjunction with the Wild Trails Horse Expo, which is running July 31st through August 1st. It'll have an all-breed competitive trail course, Mustang exhibitions and training, vendors, demos, and a competitive trail course on July 30th. Again, that's the Don Edwards Concert, Saturday, July 31st, 2010 at 7 p.m. at Brasada Ranch in beautiful Powell Butte, Oregon. Well, stick around because we got more storm clouds on the horizon and some cowboy swing right after this from Mr. Rick Stieber.
2: This is Rick Stieber. Welcome to A Moment in Oregon History. Neocony Mountain juts from the Oregon coast like a great stone fist. Many believe this imposing mountain is the guardian of a priceless treasure. Indian legend holds that long ago, three strange ships were sighted off the headland. They threw smoke and thunder at each other. Two ships drowned and the third limped toward shore and beached itself. When the settlers arrived, they found chunks of beeswax used in candle making and marked with letters and numerals in the sand below Neocon Mountain. Today, each Pacific storm brings with it the fresh possibility that more beeswax, or perhaps a treasure chest, will wash ashore and be found by a beach corner.
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Hola, compañeros. Welcome back to the show. I'm your host, Chuckaroo the Buckaroo, and you're listening to Calling All Cowboys. And right now, we're going to have one more song in our storm set. It's Carole Hubbard with one from Jazz Violin for Flying High, and the piece that we're going to hear is Storm Cloud.

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1: Hi, this is Alana James from the Hot Club of Cowtown from Austin, Texas, and you're listening to Calling All Cowboys with Chuckaroo the Buckaroo.

0: going to meet a gypsy cowboy someday. I keep hearing about him in song, but I have yet to meet a gypsy cowboy. I've seen some space cowboys and I've seen some spaced cowboys, but I have yet to meet a gypsy cowboy. Gypsy Cowboy Swing by Donna Dufresne from her album called Cowboy Romance. Nancy Thorwardson was in there with My Prairie Home from Colorado Swing. The song Wildcat was played by the Hot Club of Cowtown. Boy, if you ever have a chance to see them in concert, you better take them up on it because they are an off-again, on-again band and they are one hot jazz trio. Little Kim and the Alley Apple 3 did one from their very recent album called Riding the Rails. And the piece that we heard was the Cindy Walker composition called Thingamajig. The Texas Trailhands sang Swing Time Cowgirl. That's from their album Cowboy Swing. And we started off this cowboy jazz set with Carol Hubbard and the piece Storm Cloud from Jazz Violin for Flying High. I bet your behind's getting sore by now and you got soaked in that big rainstorm at the beginning of the show. But look, stick around because we're just about to rein up at Michael Hurwitz's ranch house in Alta, Wyoming to take a sneak peek at Chrome on the Range, his brand new release.
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2: 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I'm Dave Bourne, saloon piano player, and you're listening to Calling All Cowboys, Bend High.

Hola, my friend. Welcome back to Calling All Cowboys, the show that celebrates the Western way of life. I'm your host, Chuckaroo the Buckaroo, and my horse, Jericho, and my border collie, Riley, bring you the very best of the West each and every week, right about this time. And right now, it is my pleasure to bring you The Riders in the Sky. This is a recent album released in 2011, and the name of the album is The Land Beyond the Sun. And here is the title track.

0: The Cowboy Way.
1: Oh, thank you, boys. There was Rioters in the Sky with the song Saddle Up from our featured album today, The Land Beyond the Sun. Well, let's reach into the old saddlebags and see what we can find out about this band. For more than 30 years, Rioters in the Sky have been keepers of the flame passed on by the Sons of the Pioneers, Gene Autry and Roy Rogers, reviving and revitalizing the genre of Western music. They have themselves become modern-day icons by branding cowboy music with their own legendary wacky humor and way-out Western wit, along with encouraging buckaroos and buckarettes everywhere to live life the cowboy way. How true. Rioters in the Sky's first official public performance was November 11th, 1977, at the Nashville Night Spot, Frankenstein's. Taking the stage that night for a crowd of 8 or 9 were Ranger Doug on archtop guitar and baritone vocals, and Too Slim on bunkhouse bass, face, and tenor vocals. They soon after added Woody Paul on fiddle, tenor vocals, and rope tricks, and they subsequently added Joey the Cow Polka King on accordion and baritone vocals, much to the delight of polkaholics everywhere. The Rioters have chalked up over 6,100 concert appearances in all 50 states and 10 countries, appearing in venues everywhere from the Nashville National Guard Armory to Carnegie Hall, and from country fairs to the Hollywood Bowl. Their cowboy charisma and comedic flair made them naturals for TV and landed them their own weekly show on TNN as well as a Saturday morning series on CBS. They are the only exclusively Western artist to have won a Grammy, and they won two. They wrote and performed Woody's Roundup for the movie Toy Story 2. And 2 years later, the Rioters roped their second Grammy for Monsters, Inc., Scream Factory Favorites, the companion CD to Pixar's award-winning movie. In 1988, they recorded comedy skits for the album Rioters Radio Theater and launched the long-running international weekly radio show of the same name. In addition to being inducted into the Grand Ole Opry, Rioters are in the Western Music Association's Hall of Fame, the Country Music Foundation's Walkway of Stars, and the Walk of Western Stars. They have been made the Western Music Association's Entertainers of the Year 7 times and won Traditional Group of the Year and Traditional Album of the Year multiple times. The Academy of Western Artists has named them Western Music Group of the Year 2 times, and the National Cowboy and Western Heritage Museum has bestowed Rioters with their Wrangler Award statuette 3 times. Billboard magazine counts them as one of the most historically significant acts in the history of American music. That's quite the kudos, isn't it? Well, let's continue now with our featured album, Land Beyond the Sun, with Song of the Trail by Rioters in the Sky.

He walks with the wild and lonely from Riders in the Sky, from their recent album called The Land Beyond the Sun. It's a collection of, shall we say, spiritual songs that have been requested by their fans over the years. Well, just in case you didn't catch the earlier rundown, I'll tell you who is in this band. We have Ranger Doug on guitar and vocals, Too Slim on bunkhouse bass and vocals, Woody Paul on fiddle and vocals, and Joey the Cowpoke King on accordion and vocals. We have time for a couple of more. We're going to wrap up with a very funny one called The Stingy Congregation. Note this one. I bet it's particularly true in today's economic climate. And we're going to have this one right here called There's a Blue Sky Way Out Yonder by Riders in the Sky from our featured album this week called The Land Beyond the Sun.

And that's my sermon for today, the old cowboy preacher said, as his watery eyes surveyed the congregation that he led. Let us render now unto the Lord and make a generous offering. And so the preacher passed his hat, and we listened to Miss Edna sing. Up one pew and down the next, till each one had a chance to tithe into the preacher's fine 10X. And finally that fine hat arrived back in the hands of the loyal deacon, who, puffed with pride, handed the hat back to the preacher, who casually glanced inside. And then the sigh, the awful frown, and we wondered, what's this all about? Till he turned his Stetson upside down, and not one penny petered out. Yes, not one cent was raised that day, and guilt collected on each face as we wondered what would the preacher say, and each one squirmed some in his place. Whereupon the preacher raised his eyes and shouted upwards towards the ceiling, "Hallelujah! Praise the Lord! And thank you, Jesus!" with great feeling. Now this was viewed with consternation, and even the preacher's loyal friends amongst our stingy congregation thought, "The man's gone round the bend." "Excuse me, preacher," said the deacon in a quivery little voice, "ain't nothing in your hat at all, sir. Why then do you so rejoice?" Preacher looked out at those that charitable virtue lacked and said, "Brother, heaven knows, I'm just so glad my hat came back."

0: In our last set, we heard Ranger Doug describing how the writers in the sky live life the cowboy way. Well, have you ever wondered what that means? What does it mean to be a cowboy? Hey, it's your old saddle pal, Chuckaroo the Buckaroo. Thanks for joining me along on today's ride with my horse, Jericho, and my border collie dog, Riley, as I bring you the very best of the West. There is a mystique associated with the term cowboy, and it's been applied rather loosely over the recent decades, but one time it really meant something. Coming up next is the former large animal veterinarian and cowboy poet extraordinaire, Baxter Black, with one from his album called Cowboy Mentality. And the piece that we're going to hear explaining it all is Keep It Cowboy.
1: There's a deep side to the cowboy mentality that lays beneath the hard-headed stubbornness, and it's not a bad thing. Have you noticed lately how the world is changing? That our values are adrift upon the sea? But let me say, one man can make a difference. And I'll put it to you plain as I can be. Can I count on you to keep it cowboy? When the bad guys have your back against the wall, when they try and buy your soul with things that glitter, can you shed the great temptation after all? Can you sort a real cowboy from a ringer who talks the talk but can't hold up his end, but instead of pointing out he ain't worth shooting, you teach him how and keep him as a friend? For you are your brother's keeper, it is written, and duty-bound you are to do your part. Will you stand up for what's right when guns are blazing and the weak need pansies, all are losing heart? See, humans need a solid post to tie to when the truth and what they want to hear gets blurred, when they can't trust all those folks they put in office. They need to know one man who keeps his word. One whose presence in their life is a reminder that character still matters on its own. All I'm asking you to do is keep it cowboy, so the world around you has a cornerstone.
2: Woo!

See that fella in that photograph? That's me at 17. Been 6 years in the saddleland and all the things I'd seen. I'd hired out to Dover when I was but a lad. Mama died when I was 10, didn't get along with Dad, and I never had no use for schooling. No looking back, I'll admit. If I'd had more education, it might have helped me out a bit. But I don't cotton to looking back. Looking ahead is more my way. Looking back don't drag much water when you're drawing punchers, baby. I was the youngest of three brothers, though it's hard to remember them in these years past. One cashed in at Chickamauga, another on the greasy grass. I can still remember Mama, her heart near broke in two. Dad found comfort in a jug. He'd just sit and drink and stew. So that left me to do the work, and a heap of it I did. Folks always said that was a hell of a load to heap on one poor kid, but I really didn't mind it much, just did the best I could. Folks seemed to know about Mom and Dad, so they treated me pretty good. Dad, he finally passed when I was about 12, and that left me pretty much alone. So with a broke-down horse and a wore-out saddle, I started out to roam.

I helped together a trail herd in Texas way down south, and we pushed them north to Abilene, fighting engines, flood, and drought. I did a lot of growing up out there along the way. I was used to doing a day's work, boys, but them was some long, old days. I figured out right quick a full night's sleep was something I could do without, because a sleeping man was a dead man when he heard the coal man shout. Or if some storm had whipped that herd up into a raging, angry run, well, any man left in his suit and was missed out on all the fun. Swimming creeks that were deadly torrents, or fighting river bogs, we put our hearts into it, it is all just part of the job. It is sure enough hard on a boy of 13, bucking rain and sleet and hail. By the time we reached old Abilene, I was a veteran of the trail. Them muddy streets was a sure enough treat to a boy who lived with cattle. My saloons galore to gambling whore, my money just wouldn't sit idle. $73 and a far-off look, that is all that I had to my name. The boys that I rode with cut the wolf loose, so I figured I'd just do the same. I got some new truck, got a bath and a trim, and had the best town meal that I tasted. I gambled a mite and bought drinks for the house. The rest of that money I wasted.

Some will say my life's been wasted, and in ways I guess that's true. The only things I ever cared about was the things I chose to do. Well, I've summered up in Montana, and I've wintered in old Mexico. Trapped a bit, mined some gold when punching cows was slow. Read Grubline in Wyoming back in the winter of 95. I read some back trails, and I once killed a man just to stay alive. I never had no use for company, nor the affections of a wife. Besides, most of the women I've known wasn't suited to my kind of life. Oh, I've laid in some old line shack when the winter winds would howl, and company had been right nice, but it weren't no place for a gal. Not that I ain't knowed some ladies, boys, and some right nice ones to boot, but you know they'd never give a second thought to this here wild blue. Now once, up near Ogallala, there's this pretty little Indian squaw. She had hair like silk and eyes like coal. She's the prettiest thing I ever saw, and I figured I'd take her for my own, but I had money problems with her dad. He allowed she was worth 20 ponies, and six was all I had. So boys, I've got no ties to nothing, except for my horses and freight. And what happens to them whenever I'm gone, I'll just have to trust to fate.

Well, that has to be my all-time favorite piece by Pedro Marquez and Trey Jack Allen with Cowpoke. That's from Pedro's 2004 album called Cowboy Songs and Range Ballads. Hey, it's Chuckery the Buckery. The show is calling all cowboys, and at the moment, we're taking a look at the old cowpoke. What makes him tick? What is his story? Well, the Due West Trio think they know. They're going to do a song called Old Cowboys Telling Stories. It's from the album 10 Winters and 10 Springs, released in 2007, and it features the heavenly voice of Rena Randall.

There's a cowpoke and friend of Calling All Cowboys, Earl Gleason from down New Mexico way, with his song, The Cowboy Life, from the album The Drovers. Well, what's a set about cowboys without some picking and grinning? Here's Latigo with the instrumental, Riding with the Wind, from their 2007 release called Ridin'.

0: This is Rick Stieber. Welcome to A Moment in Oregon History. Walter and Thomas Monteith, brothers from New York, traveled to Oregon by ox team in 1847. At the confluence of the Calapooya and Willamette Rivers, they found an open plain and promptly bought the squatter's claim to 320 acres. Their brothers laid out a town they named Albany, after the capital of their home state. After adding 320 acres of adjacent land, the brothers began construction of a large house, built straddling the dividing line between the two claims, thereby filling the requirements that each man sleep on his claim. The Monteith House is currently owned by the City of Albany and operated as a museum showcasing the early days of Albany.
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0: In the early morning hours of August 6, 2012, the NASA rover Curiosity successfully carried out a highly challenging landing on the planet Mars. Hey, it's Checker the Bucker. The show is calling all cowboys, and I bring you the very best of the West each and every week, right about this time. Well, cowboys are no strangers to outer space and rocket ships and even aliens. Ever since the 1950s, when the first UFO crash happened near Roswell, New Mexico, it was a rancher, after all, that found the crash. In this next set, we're going to take a lighthearted look at the cowpoke's relationship with outer space and the beings that may or may not be out there. That's what we're looking for, after all, isn't it? Life on other planets. Doug Moreland, David John and the Comstock Cowboys, Michael Hurwitz and the Aimless Drifters, and Alex Whitmore are all going to explore the cowboy's relationship with all things extraterrestrial. Here is Alex Whitmore with Alien Spaceship.
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size of watermelons, and their skin is such a lovely shade of green. They'll reach out their tiny hands to touch and greet us, and they'll tell us of the far off world.

Spaceships or Wyoming by Markel Hurwitz and the Aimless Drifters. Love the band name, love the song. That's from an album called Cowboy Fandango. What would you do? Would you step into a ship if it landed down on Earth and a little green man stepped outside with great big eyes and beckoned at you to come on board? Wow. First of all, I'd have to question my sanity. And then I'm not quite so sure that I would have the cojones to climb on board. But Markel Hurwitz would, that's for sure. Well, long before the movie of the same name, David John and the Comstock Cowboys had the subject nailed down with their song called Cowboys and Aliens from 2005.

Woodrow, let's have us a little fun. Let's go over to Area 51. See what them government boys have been up to. Now that road at night is long and boring. After an hour of Woodrow snoring, I said, let's take that other road with the sign that says keep out. We came upon a big old gate. I didn't bother to hit the brakes.

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0: Which, if they ever reach the moon, I hope they find cowboys there. I can't imagine a world without them.
1: Picking out on the range, they heard something sound real strange. Looked up, seen a spaceship coming down to land. But some aliens got down and said, "Hi, heard your music was passing by. Thought we'd stop and get in on this little jam."

0: Wonder Band.
1: Well, Pard, it's time for me to rein old Jericho in, take off his saddle and tack Curry him out, give him his grain and say thank you, son, for a job well done. And Mr. Riley, too, that's for sure. Beneath me here is the song The Epic by Doug Moreland from the album Barnstormer. Prior to that, we heard David John and the Comstock Cowboys with Cowboys and Aliens from the album Gather Round Cowboys. As usual, I'd like to thank me compadre Cowboy John Grant for our terrific theme song called Grand Entry. You can find out more at cowboyjohngrant.com. I'd also like to thank Too Slim of Riders in the Sky for sending along Land Beyond the Sun, their 2011 release of spiritual-related songs. It's a good one. If you want to find out more, you can go to www.ridersinthesky.com. And there you can go into Too Slim's Mercantile and browse to your heart's content. Say, before we take our parting, I want to leave you with another savvy saying for you to chew your cud on for the following week. Just remember, a loud mouth and a shallow brain go well together. True, true, true. So, my friend, until our trails cross again, vaya con Dios.

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Let's get the music started with The Hole of the Moon by the Traveling McCurries.

Well, that was Cool Water by Sons of the Pioneers. Before that, Little Maggie by the Stanley Brothers. And to start that off was The Hole of the Moon by the Traveling Mercuries. This is Neil, and she's Stacy. We're here with Juniper Roots Bluegrass on KPOV 88.9 Bend, Oregon. Thank you for listening tonight. Let's get right back into it with Shackles and Chains by the Stanley Brothers.

0: 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I know you love it when the radio station starts asking you for money, but dig in, give a couple of dollars anyway. 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

0: 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Woo!
1: All right, that was I'm Sitting on Top of the World by the Nitty Gritty Dirt Band and Jimmy Martin. Before that, Ruby, Are You Mad by the Osborne Brothers, and Shackles and Chains to start us off by the Stanley Brothers. This is Neil and Stacy with KPOV, Juniper Roots Bluegrass, KPOV 88.9 in Bend. Let's get back to the music. 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

0: All right, that was Little White Church by Billy Strings and his dad, Terry. That was brought to you by Stacy.
1: Yes, it was.
0: Before that, Roll On Mighty River by the Muddy River Band. Before that, Blue Train by the Nashville Bluegrass Band. And to start us off was Build Me a Cabin in Glory Land by the New River Boys. We are Neil and Stacy, and we are coming to you with Juniper Roots Bluegrass on KPOV 88.9 Bend, Oregon. Let's get back to the music, starting off with Mule Skinner Blues by the Osborne Brothers.

throughout history, there have been many songs written about the Eternal Triangle. This next one tells the story of a Mr. Grayson, a beautiful woman, and a condemned man named Tom Dooley. When the sun rises tomorrow, Tom Dooley must hang.

Well, that was Tom Dooley by the Kingston Trio, and that goes out to our listeners in Sublimity. That's an oldie but a goodie from our childhood. Before that, we heard Hobo Blues by the Lonesome River Band, and we started off with Mule Skinner Blues by the Osborne Brothers. Good evening. I am Stacy. He's Neil. And you're listening to Juniper Roots Bluegrass on 88.9 KPOV, Bend, Oregon. Let's get started with some more music. And we're going to start off with Letters from Prison from the infamous String Dusters.

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Now, wasn't that a beautiful song? That was Broken Angels by the Grascals and Miss Dolly Parton. Before that was The Welfare Line by the Highwaymen. And we started out this set with Letters from Prison, the infamous String Dusters. Hello once again. I'm Stacy. 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

0: Jerry looks like he's had the blues lately. You had the blues? What's the matter, brother?
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0: Okay.

Down where we're all from, in the Ozarks, there never was anybody who was anybody that belonged in the Ozarks that didn't have a dog. Maybe about four or five of them laying around under the porch, something you throw dogs, throw bones. And, every now and then they get one of the kids. This is a sort of thing, it's sort of an Ozark syndrome. You get used to this dog bit after you've lived down there a while, and you take them all for granted. This is a good song about a dog. And I've always liked dogs real well and had a pack of them myself. And I never listen to this song without thinking about the words. You don't have to listen to the words if you don't want to, but it's worthwhile. It's called Old Blue.

Well, that was a spicy one. That was Train That Carried My Girl From Town, Brian Sutton, David Holt, and Friends. Before that, Old Blue from the Dillards. And second song was Big Black Train from the Earls of Leicester. And starting off that set was Doing My Time with Flattened Scruggs. Hello once again, I'm Stacy, he's Neil, and you're listening to Juniper Roots Bluegrass on 88.9 KPOV Bend, Oregon. Let's get back into some music, and we're going to start out with Preaching, Praying, and Singing by Flattened Scruggs. Enjoy.

Well, that was I Only Exist by Ralph Stanley. Before that, Knoxville Hole by the Brothers Comatose. Brown Paper Bag before that by the Del McCurry Band. Preaching, Praying, and Singing by Flat and Scruggs. This is Neil, and she's Stacy, and you're listening to Juniper Roots Bluegrass on KPOV 88.9, Bend, Oregon. Let's get back to the music, and coming up is Jumpin' the Track by the Boxcars.

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on with you. Now I'm going to tell you what I'm gonna do. I'm gonna stop my crying and leave you alone. And if you don't think I'm leaving, Big Mama, just count

Well, that was Milk Cow Blues by the one and only Bob Wills and his Texas Playboys. And before that was Cluck Ol' Hen by the Stanley Brothers. Girl from River Run before that, Steve Martin and the Steep Canyon Rangers. And to start us off was Jumpin' the Track by the Boxcars. This is Neil and she's Stacy, and you're listening to Juniper Roots Bluegrass on KPOV 88.9 Bend, Oregon. 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

Well, all right. That was Riding That Midnight Train by Ricky Skaggs. Before that, Lift Up the Gate by the Roadside Graves. And to start us off was Everybody's Somebody's Fool by Sierra Hull. I'm Neil and she's Stacy, and you're listening to Juniper Roots Bluegrass here on KPOV 88.9 Bend, Oregon. 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
1: Hi, this is Nick Forster. 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

0: From E-Town Hall in the foothills of the Rocky Mountains, it's E-Town with this week's musical guests from the San Francisco Bay Area, AJ Lee and Blue Summit, and Grammy Award winner and member of the Bluegrass Music Hall of Fame, Peter Rowan. I'm Helen Forster. 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
1: Thank you, Ellen. Thanks, everybody. Welcome to E-Town Hall. Big stuff happening at E-Town this week. Many of you know that for a long, long time, I was deep in the bluegrass world, traveling and touring with Hot Rise starting in the 70s. Some of us remember the 70s. And what was cool about that moment in time in the bluegrass world is that it was transitional. It was the founders and the pioneers of bluegrass music were still working and touring and playing festivals. There weren't that many bands, and we were among the newbies. And so it was an incredible opportunity for me as a young kid in my early 20s to get out and meet and play music with a bunch of my heroes and some real legends in bluegrass music. So that was pretty cool. And bluegrass has something that is especially cool, which is that since the mid-60s, there have been bluegrass festivals. And the thing that happens at a bluegrass festival is that people go and they camp and they stay in some beautiful place in nature and they hang out. And a lot of times they bring their families and they not only listen to music, but they play music. So you go to the campground, tons of bluegrass fans are also players and singers. And those kids grow up to be players and singers. So what we have for you guys this week, if somebody representing that kind of legend category, and we have somebody who was one of those kids who went to the festival and grew up to be a great player and a singer. So AJ Lee is going to be up here in a little while, and she's been playing, recording, singing since she was very, very young. She's got a great band. And up first, Pete Rowan, born and raised in Massachusetts, moved to Nashville, and started working with Bill Monroe as a member of his Bluegrass Boys in 1964. And recorded with Bill and toured with Bill, and then pretty soon after that, he started keeping the spirit of and the inspiration of music alive. He was in Sea Train. He was in Earth Opera. He, of course, as many of you know, co-founded Olden in the Way, and he was in Mule Skinner, and he kept on making music and writing songs and recording, and he does that still to this day. At the age of 81, he is touring and recording.

0: David Grisman, Vassar Clemens, and John Kahn. And Jerry was making a solo record at the time, and it came out as called Garcia. And he heard this song of mine, and he recorded it. He didn't know that it was really about a dog that had run away. But he overdubbed wolves in the background.
1: Wow.
0: Howling in the distance. And
1: he understood you.
0: He understood.
1: Yeah.
0: And we'd like to do our rendition of that now. It's called The Mississippi Moon.

0: Pete Rowan, welcome back to E-Town. So good
1: Thank
0: to see you.
1: You.
0: Good to have you here. Good to hear you play and sing.
1: Thank you.
0: There is nobody like you. There is nobody like old Pete Rowan. Now, Bill Monroe used to address you in the plural, as I recall.
2: Pete Rowans.
0: Pete Rowans.
2: Yeah.
0: You're in good voice. You sound good. I do want to talk a little bit about your musical journey. I'm just imagining that you, as a guy who grew up in Massachusetts and must have been fascinated by music, whatever you were hearing, you were soaking it in, lapping it up. But somehow you had the drive with Bill Keith's help to get to Nashville and to get the gig, singing with father of bluegrass music,
2: sharing
0: a mic, shoulder to shoulder, sharing a mic, driving on the bluegrass breakdown and doing all that stuff.
2: Del McCurry said that Del was a little shy and he used to back off the mic, and Bill would say, "Crowd me now, crowd me."
0: What are three things you learned from your time working with Bill Monroe?
2: Well, you know, when I was with him, I was 22 to about 25, going on 26, and he was in his 50s. He'd been on the Grand Ole Opry for 25 years, and he used to say, you know, in these long night drives after shows, going off to some other place through the Kentucky night, you know, and in some car that might not break down. And I just remember him saying, just out of sort of nowhere, "Don't ever give up, Pete. Don't ever give up."
0: Wow.
2: I think after a while we start to see how much drive it takes or took Bill, you know, to never give up and never lose sight of his vision.
0: That was not a great time in his career either, early 60s.
2: Elvis and Electric Honky Tonk Country had taken over the airwaves, and Bill was a hit songwriter. Blue Moon of Kentucky was a hit, as was Kentucky Waltz. And he had been up on the charts, and he had done well. We used to rehearse, and he would sit aside and go through his mail while we rehearsed for him. And he would just had a little penknife, and he'd open each one, and a lot of them would just go right in the wastebasket, and then he'd look at one, and he'd put it in his hat. And I figured that the ones that went in the hat were the royalty statements that were, you know.
0: Thank you, Elvis.
2: Thank you, and I did learn from that.
0: Yeah.
2: When I heard a reporter ask Bill, "Mr. Monroe, do you think Elvis has desecrated bluegrass music by doing your song Blue Moon of Kentucky?" And Bill said, "No, sir, them were powerful chicks." I learned that from him.
0: Yeah. I mean, Bill was a driven, creative force and tapped into something really cosmic. He had, into my ear anyway, he had that deep connection with the music.
2: Mm-hmm.
0: He also had some bad habits. He was not a drinker.
2: That is a really bad habit for me.
0: I guess I set that one up for you, didn't I?
2: That lob.
0: Yeah.
2: Landed right square in the corner.
0: Right. Landed right square in the sweet spot there. That's funny. Well, listen, I think we all benefited. Again, you can hear the records that Bill Monroe and Pete Rowan recorded. Why don't we just talk about David Grisman for a minute? Like, you met when you were really young, and what did you see in him that you recognized that you could share?
2: David had his own personal, you know, lifestyle that took him to the West, and he played with Jerry Garcia and the Grateful Dead. And when I left Bill Monroe, he had come back to Boston, and we moved in together. David was a great companion, a great listener and communicator of the joy of music.
0: Yeah.
2: And one of the last people that had recorded us as just a bluegrass or string band players was Paul Rothchild. And at that time, when we signed with Elektra, Paul Rothchild was producing a band called The Doors. And then, so we got to open for The Doors. Now we're talking.
0: What did you learn from Jim Morrison?
2: That's top secret.
0: Wow. Okay. Well, the saga continues. We're not going to touch on everything, but I love sharing these stories with our listeners, our audience. Quickly, what did you take in from the way Jerry Garcia listens to music?
2: Well, Jerry was listening to everything from Rastafarian horns to Jamaican horns playing gospel tunes, and we'd go up and listen to it at his house. And when I sang Land of the Navajo and I was singing the ending, you know, and I kind of looked over at him like, that's probably enough, right? And he goes, yeah, man. More. So that's what I learned
0: from
2: Jerry.
0: That's what you learned from Jerry. Yeah. Do that some more.
2: Do it more. Yeah. And yeah, that's there's awesome. Just so many stories about that era.
0: Well, I think the other thing I just want to mention before we're going to play here in a minute, but I think about all these iconic players whose voices are so distinctive, and you've been able to weave them into your sound and onto your records. People like Vassar Clements, Flaco Jimenez, just amazing players. Of course, all our posse of the Jerry Douglas, Stuart Duncan, Tim O'Brien, all those people. But you've cast a wide net, and you've expanded the palette that people think about this kind of music, you know, which is a big deal. So I
2: thank
0: appreciate
2: you.
0: It.
2: I appreciate that, yeah. Nick. Yeah. Yeah.
0: We are going to chat a little more later in the show, but right now we're going to get back to music. You are listening to E-Town. Please welcome back Mr. Peter Rowan.
2: Don't ever give up.
0: Don't ever give up. And more. Do that some more.
2: More.
0: More.

0: That's Pete Ruin. Along with the Itones, that's Christian Thiel and Adam Bodine and Eric Turin on the bass. Helen Forster singing harmony. His latest record is Calling You From My Mountain. Pete's going to be back to sing a lot more later on in the show.
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0: I'm Nick Forster. You're listening to E-Town. We got much more music coming up from Pete Rowan in a little while, but right now I'm going to tell you about what's coming up immediately. A.J. Lee grew up in a musical family out in the country in Northern California with horses and chickens and the whole thing. She is the youngest of five kids. She got a lot of encouragement to sing from her mom, who's also a singer, and apparently she was lifted up to the microphone to sing starting when she was about four, which I'm sure was really cute, but apparently was also good. So that was where it all started. Many of you have heard of Molly Tuttle, great guitar player, songwriter, and singer, who's been on E10 before. Molly's dad, Jack Tuttle, was a busy and beloved music teacher. He helped zillions of kids in the Bay Area get better, hone their skills, particularly on all the bluegrass instruments, obviously including his own kids. He had a family band called the Tuttles that included Molly and her two brothers, Sullivan and Michael. And then they added a singer who was not his kid. So a family band, but then out comes, here comes this other girl, and it was because she's such a great singer. The Tuttles became the Tuttles with A.J. Lee. They put out their first record together when she was 12. She's now 25. She plays the mandolin. She's been voted best female vocalist by the Northern California Bluegrass Society 7 times. Her latest record is called I'll Come Back. She's got a killer band. Please welcome to E-Town for their first visit, A.J. Lee and Blue Summit.
1: Well, it's a pleasure for us to be here. We're excited to play some tunes. We're going to start with a song that I finished writing recently. This is called Hillside.

0: Thank you. Well, over here playing one of the guitars, we've got Sully Tuttle. And he is going to sing you one now.
1: This is one, more of a jazzy swing kind of song I learned from Bob Wills. It's called Who Walks In When I Walk Out.
2: Who walks in when I walk out?

0: Hey, Jay Lee, welcome to E-Town. So good to hear you and your band. The kids can pick. You guys have been doing this for a while. It's awesome.
1: Yep, been doing it for many, many years.
0: It's interesting because your band is so versatile and so talented. You could go in almost any kind of direction. Mm. I guess it means that whatever you come up with is going to work for your band.
1: Well, in theory.
0: Yeah.
1: It's not always the case. You know, I'll write something maybe a little bit out of the box and I'll bring it up and we'll all be like, nah, we can't do that. And then I'll recycle it maybe like 2 or 3 years later, be like, let's try this again and we'll give it another shot. And somehow we like twist it and turn it into a way where somehow it always ends up working out.
0: Yeah. What are some of the things that make it not feel like it can work in your band?
1: Well, I'll give an example. We're doing a song that I wrote called Sick on a Plane now.
0: Oh, there you go.
1: That I wrote several years ago.
0: Yeah.
1: It's this goofy, silly experience.
0: Yeah, it's a youthful song.
1: Yeah, it's very youthful, very kind of almost metal-y kind of sound. So, yeah, that's one of those I really had to do some convincing.
0: Yeah, I could see that. Yeah, if you go sort of all the way to thrash metal, you might actually like not, they might not go with it.
1: Yeah, you can try to do every genre, but it doesn't always mean you should.
0: I know you weren't sick on a plane recently, but I will just mention that you had a hellacious trip out here to Colorado because your flight from Boston was canceled.
1: Mm-hmm.
0: You had to, what, rent a car?
1: Yeah, well, so our flight was supposed to be, I think, at 6:30 p.m. And, you know, we got to the airport around, like, 4. And then 11 o'clock comes around and they're like, it's canceled. There was no other flights out of Boston or anywhere except for one in Philly. So we're like, how are we going to get there? We rented 2 vehicles, and we drove 5.5 hours to Philly to catch an 8 a.m. flight and got to Denver at 10:50 and then played a show at 5.
0: Well, the touring is made for the young. That's a good thing. I don't know if you remember this, but I saw you play probably 10 or 12 years ago, so probably when you were about 12, I guess, playing with the Tuttles at a festival in Oakland. And I was just really impressed with the whole scene, and you knew those kids, and so to be invited to join a family band must have been kind of a surprise and an honor.
1: Oh, it was definitely an honor. I grew up with most of them. Sully and I, we became friends, I think, around 7 or 8. He's about 2 years older than me, so we grew up playing music. So my concept
0: of,
1: like,
0: he's in your band now.
1: Yeah. And the concept of, like, who's who and, like, who's cool and who's not didn't really faze me at 7 years old. But I realized, you know, after playing music with the Tuttles for so long, I was definitely in the presence of some cool people from a really young age.
0: Yeah.
1: So it's always been a pleasure playing with them.
0: And also being in Northern California, I think you're also exposed to other songwriters and people like Kate Wolf and Lori Lewis and other women who are writing songs and playing. And I wonder if that was an inspiration or a connection that you made when you were coming up.
1: My biggest influence actually has been my mom, and especially in my songwriting. And I don't know how much she likes when I say this, but I think she's definitely my worst critic. So every time I've had a song, I'm like, Mom, what do you think of this? You know, I'm just like, oh, I just want her to say she likes it. She's always like, you know, that's really good, but this line here, you could say something else. And to this day, I've always appreciated how much feedback that my mom would give me, and not just support. She always supported me, but she always wanted to help improve, you know, what I wanted to do so
0: that's
1: I could be great in anything that I wanted to do was their view.
0: The tough love worked.
1: It sure did.
0: Yeah. And am I right that your grandfather was like a stride piano player in the sort of Fats Waller tradition?
1: Yeah. Where'd you find all this information?
0: Hey, listen, I do a little sleuthing around. There's this thing called the internet that you kids probably know about.
1: There's a lot of stuff on the internet, though.
0: Yeah. I read another thing during my deep dive into your data. No, I just read, you said a funny quote that stuck with me, and I'm not going to get it exactly right, but you basically said something like, I don't want to become another Taylor Swift and just write songs about breakups. And, you know, I would say, some might argue Taylor Swift is kind of crushing it.
1: Everyone's got their thing. If you're good at writing breakup songs, you're good at that. But I think I kind of know where you're coming from. I think I just, I like being a little bit different, playing the mandolin and, you know, not just being a woman who sings about their, you know, relationships and strums the guitar and whatnot. Yeah. But that being said, Taylor Swift is crushing it.
0: Yeah. Well, also, you came up in bluegrass, and that's a lot of happy songs about murder and death. So it's like, yeah, you know.
1: Exactly.
0: Yeah.
1: Yeah.
0: You can handle that stuff, too.
1: Yeah, I was birthed into a path already.
0: Yeah. Well, listen, I'm so glad you got a chance to stop by. We're anxious to hear some more music. Thanks for coming to E-Town.
1: Oh, thanks for having us.
0: Yeah. Welcome back, if you would. A.J. Lee and Blue Summit.
1: We're going to do one more song here for you. And again, this is just an honor for us to be here. We've always heard a lot of great things about E-Town, and we're happy to be part of it. This is called Faithful.

0: Thank you.
1: AJ Lee and Blue Summit. Got Jan Gratt on the fiddle, Forrest Morowitz on the bass, Sullivan Tuttle on guitar, Scott Gates on guitar and vocals, and AJ Lee on mandolin. The record's called I'll Come Back. AJ Lee and Blue Summit.
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0: I'm Nick Forster. You are listening to E-Town. I want to say hello to some listeners who are hearing E-Town on stations like KDRT in Davis, California, on WEOS in Geneva, New York, and on KSRQ in Thief River Falls, Minnesota. As always, if you'd like more information about any of our guests this week, lots of information is online. 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Subscribe if you want to stay up to date. Pete Rowens is coming back. Come on out, Pete. One of the beauties of getting older, there's some kind of collected wisdom that comes from all the experiences. And you've often, in my experience, not just thinking about the practical side, but thinking about the spiritual side of music and the connection that music can make to other cultures. You've played a lot of music in other countries to people who don't speak English, but you connect. The song gets through.
1: Well, I once played for the Italian Communist Party in a big festival, and they gave me a flag and an apron with the stars, you know, the whole. I learned from playing those kinds of places, I didn't speak the language at all, the Italian, you know, but I could emote and relate to them on the emotional level somehow. And it just made me a better singer. And it made me feel a sort of a universality of music. And and then, you know, this whole idea of enchantment and incantation, enchantment, mm-hmm. these are words that have a meaning, you know, and the mystery of the nine muses and how in ancient cultures, you know, very dedicated to the musical ideas. Well, I think the ideas maybe came from the invocation of the spiritual world. And so that interested me. And it just led me to work with people from other cultures, especially when I ended up in Texas.
0: There's another culture for you.
1: Yeah. Well, it was very different in those days. San Antonio hadn't been gentrified.
0: Yeah.
1: And it was all wooden buildings everywhere, botanicas. There was no air conditioning, so people were hanging out outside on their steps of their porches, and there was a lot of communication. And the first band I saw was the accordion, trumpet, and snare drum. And I thought, well, yeah, that's bluegrass of another kind, you know. Bill Monroe used to tell me, he said, Pete, don't go too far out on that limb. There are enough flowers out there already. But he did say things that were really, you know, sing it clean, sing it true. No matter what culture I would find myself in, if I follow the basic rule of sing it pure, you know. And
0: by that you mean like getting into the deepest part of the song.
1: Yeah, kind of, it's a breath, breathing, yeah.
0: Let the song kind of take over inside you.
1: Yeah.
0: Pete, I appreciate you sharing that, because I think it is, it's a spiritual practice. Cultures around the world rely on music and rhythm to connect and to bond to each other.
1: And also, you know, at that time, there was, in the Native American movement, there was an openness to sit in the wiki-ups and the sweat lodges and even the peyote lodges, which are, you know, still going today, the Native American church. And it all involves music. It all involves invoking the spirit. And that's always just been my calling. And you sit there with the hot rocks and the sizzling and you're sweating and somebody is singing a beautiful song to all of creation. You know, it just affects you. And it made me realize that it's just much more than the very narrow focus of the music world trapped in the music business. And I have to say, E-Town has really opened the doors for so much of the expansion of the music and the spirit. Don't you think?
0: Yeah. Speaking of being free and inspired and overcome with the moment, Pete's got a song.
2: All right, man. We're going to pick.

0: That's Pete Rowan.
1: Thank you so much.
0: Along with the E-Tones, Christian and Adam.
2: Thank you,
0: Eric, Ellen. We're going to do one more song for you right now. We got together right before the show started, and we found a nice song that's actually an old Tom Paxton tune that meets us all right in the middle. I want to thank all our guests for being on the show. Of course, thanks to AJ Lee and Blue Summit. Thanks to the E-Tones and Helen Forster. Thanks to Pete Rowan. Thanks to all of our volunteers and our crew, engineers, all the folks who work hard to make these shows happen. I'm Nick Forster. Hope you can be with us next week right here in E-Town.

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I hope you're having a good day. This is Stacey Dredd, Galactic Ambassador here in the Cosmic Community. 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This astrology report is for the week of July 28th. And before I begin, I just want to let my listeners know that I really appreciate you being tuned in every week to get the astrology report, although it is time for Stacey Dredd to take a week off. So next week, I will not be here with a fresh report. So August 11th will be the next time that I have a fresh program here for you, but I am going to do 2 weeks of astrology today in this chat because it's actually a perfect time. The astrology is giving me the opportunity to just take a little break. I don't have anything important going on. It is a moment and I should just take it. So anyways, a good breather. And this is actually a really quiet time in the astrology. So this week though, we are truly working with this Aquarius full moon energy. And then it's pretty quiet until we have Chiron stationing retrograde on early next week. And then Venus moves into a new sign. And then she makes an impactful meeting with the minor grand trine at 4 degrees of all of their signs, also by the second week of August. So we really do kick it off though with this big Aquarius moon on July 28th. The moon moves into Aquarius and it's just all full moon vibes from here. This is a very, very big one. There's a lot of alignments with this full moon. And it just happens to be at 6 degrees of Leo, but that's 2 degrees away from 4 degrees, which is where we are having this major alignment of these three outer planets. And then Jupiter is also conjunct this full moon at 6 degrees. So we're including Jupiter energy, the sun, Pluto, Neptune, and Uranus all around this 4-degree point. So it's more of this cradle action. That's what this alignment is called when you have the planets lined up in this opposition between the Sun, Jupiter, and Pluto. And then Uranus and Pluto are in a trine, and that leaves Neptune in a sextile with both Pluto and Uranus. And so what you just want to know about this is that it's an alignment. It's a very rare alignment that is supportive and it's harmonious and it's supporting things, activities, decisions that we're making in life, and the actions we're deciding to take are supported by this energy. And so as we develop into the full moon on the 29th, actually the full moon's very early in the morning, 7:30 a.m. on the 29th. And so the buildup is really on the 28th, and we're feeling that into the evening. And it's Aquarius. It's big energy because it's electrifying, because it's ruled by Uranus. It's electric. It's anxious. It's irritable. It's all of that really like stimulating

fresh, free-flowing type of thinking. We're getting a lot of ideas with the air sign of Aquarius. We're having a lot of conversations, but we're also breaking free of the status quo, and we are taking charge of whatever it is that is freeing us from those circumstances and providing us with the awakening that Aquarius wants. It wants to be alive and free and feel like it's going through a revolution, you know, doing something very new and impactful. And also, you know, it's a futuristic type of energy, so it wants to set the future correct and move into that new energy. And so on the 29th, though, the Sun and Jupiter are in an exact conjunction. And so this is early in the morning. In fact, everything that's taking place on the 29th is happening before 7:30 a.m. So if you're up before then, enjoy. But most of us, you know, will kind of be experiencing the waning of this big full moon moment. Although we feel it. We feel it for the week going in and coming out, for those 3 days, really, when the moon is full. So the 28th, the 29th, and the 30th. But the Sun and Jupiter are the two biggest, brightest energies in the sky. And so they create big opportunities. The Sun is our personal identity, and Jupiter expands everything. So it's in Leo, and Leo's all about the heart and our passion places. So we find our passion, we find what really lights us up from the inside, and we expand it, and it's a really truly a part of who we are and how we're identifying here in this life. And then this is in an opposition to Pluto in Aquarius at 4 degrees. Pluto is the transformative planet. It's the one that wants to have the death and the rebirth. It wants to transition completely from one phase to another. And so when we have Pluto aspecting, especially at a full moon is about a culmination point. It's the furthest point that we can take this story right here, right now, in Leo and Aquarius and this fiery energy. It's the very hottest it's going to get. And it's also a decision-making point. It's going to have a permanent fix on the future. So Pluto makes that transformation be a permanent death and rebirth. And this is Leo Aquarius. It has to do with Leo is like about the passion and the heartfelt nature in which we live our lives. And then Aquarius is about how we work in groups and what we're giving and how we're awakening and making big impacts on the future. And so that is all wrapped up into this full moon. Also, on the 29th, Venus is squaring Mars. And this is adding something totally different. Venus and Mars are the cosmic lovers. This is where we can see relationships or the feminine and the masculine natures of things in this square aspect, in a challenging aspect. So relationships, conversations between the masculine and feminine, just the masculine and feminine energies are on two totally different planes right now. And a square is ultimately allowing this situation to level up, to use it as a building block for the future. So there's a lot happening around this full moon that is about building into the future and allowing things to have permanent transition and fixes moving on from here. 444444444 on all my clocks here. This is Stacey Dredd, Galactic Ambassador here in the Cosmic Community Astrology. That really is it for almost the whole week this week, because
Then all we have are lunar activities until we get to August 3rd, when Chiron stations retrograde. So just kind of backing up, you know, when we have all of these days where we don't have planetary aspects, what we do see is sort of the fallout, the hangover, the continuation of the last aspects that we've been seeing. And we are in the midst of this 4444 cradle. We are in the midst of this full moon. We have the sun in a conjunction with Jupiter. We have Venus and Mars in a square. And so all that energy is going to be playing out. Jupiter oppositioning Pluto. I mean, there's so much going on right now. It's kind of nice. We get a moment to breathe. On the 31st, the moon moves into Pisces. And so this shifts the energy out of Aquarius and brings in some watery energy into the chart. And that's really nice. Most things are fire and air right now. And so we get this water. It brings in more of our emotions. It brings in more of our intuition. It brings in more of a feminine nature, since fire and air are so masculine. The water energy balances that out a little bit. Pisces brings in the opportunity to connect with source and to bring in higher messages from the source energy, whatever that is for you. And then on August 2nd, the moon moves into Aries, back into a fire sign. And this will bring us into effect with Neptune at 4 degrees of Aries. And the moon will make the aspect with that minor grand trine. So we're going to be feeling that as the moon moves through Aries. We can become bold and confident leaders, pioneers, and really step up and use our instinct to take action. Aries is a Mars-ruled sign. And so when the moon is moving through Aries, we can take more bold, confident action. And then on August 3rd, Chiron stations retrograde. Chiron, by all accounts, is not a planet. It's an asteroid. And Chiron is included in the astrology because it's known as the wounded healer. And it is about mastering our wounds, but it's also just about our wounds in general and about our health and the wounds and the things involved with our health in our life that we sort of battle throughout the whole course of our life. They're always kind of coming back up. And so by the time August 3rd rolls around, we're becoming very aware of some of our wounds, and they're being highlighted and put into the spotlight, because anytime a planet stations retrograde or direct, it's felt very strongly. So we have multiple planets now in retrograde, so it's becoming a little bit of a slower time. Pluto, Neptune, Saturn, and now Chiron will all be in retrograde fashion, which means that they are going to be moving backwards in the chart, taking care of old things, going back and redoing parts of our chart. And so Chiron just made it into Taurus. It's been in Aries now for many, many years, and it's going to do one more dip back into Aries during this retrograde. So it's going to be going back and cleaning up some of that old work that needs to be reviewed, redone, in terms of the very first degree of Taurus and then the final few degrees of Aries. And the retrogrades are a multi-month process. So that's taking place. And then kind of by the time August 4th rolls around, the 4444 cradle with Jupiter and the sun is loosening up. They're moving past the 6 degree into the 7 degree and 8 degree of Leo point, and they're starting to separate. But we do still have the 3 hour
outer planets, Pluto, Neptune, and Uranus, very, very closely in this aspect still. We're going to be working with this 4444 action even more in the future, because as Mercury has now stationed direct in Cancer, it's going to be moving into Leo next week and moving through that 4 degree of Leo point, stimulating this beautiful cradle again. And then in a couple of months, Mars is going to also be doing that, is going to move through the 4 degree Leo point too. It's going to, by the time Mars comes through, it's going to be even looser. But this impact of this support and harmonious energy that's coming through, it's giving us an opportunity to shift our reality and to truly move into the next phase of life, and in terms of like greater society, really moving into a new way of living. And then August 5th, the moon moves into Taurus and comes into aspect with Chiron, really bringing up those wounds again. But Taurus is a really nice earth energy and is welcomed right now with all the quick moving fire and air. Whenever we get more earth energy at this time, it is welcomed and helps us to just be more grounded and practical, slow down, be a little more realistic, and take some more kind of rational steps in life. August 6th is another hot day. This is a day when the sun is going to trine Saturn, and Saturn is sitting stationary right now, just moved retrograde last week, and is still sitting right around 14-15 degrees of Aries. And this is a fire trine, so trines are very supportive and they're quick moving. So some really hot, fiery, supportive energy comes in on the 6th that is very inspiring and is pushing us to, again, be more like Aries, to be bold and take steps forward and, you know, really focus on what we want in life and be instinctual about things. When you really feel something and you just know that you need to take action on it right in this moment, that is an Aries thing right there. Taking that step right when you are inspired to do it, because you are a true pioneer in life. And also on the 6th of August, this is the day when Venus, the planet of love and money and relationships and so much more. I mean, Venus is like all the good things in life, sensual, pleasurable things, all the good food and arts and music and comforts. That is Venus. And so she is moving into a new sign out of Virgo, which has been lovely. Venus and Virgo, a grounded earth energy. So we are going to miss that a little bit. But she moves into Libra, which is a very balanced, harmonious energy. And it's actually her home sign. So she comes home to Libra. She becomes diplomatic. And this provides her the opportunity to see different perspectives a little more. When we're in Virgo, Virgo is like very detail oriented and can get kind of just ruled by, you know, thinking and thought and picking through the details. But Libra is more about opening up and listening to different perspectives and seeing the different sides of things. And so Venus in Libra is also very focused on relationships. This is where she wants to make sure that the others in life are taken care of and happy and are indeed feeling peaceful. She brings a lot of peace when she's in Libra. And then this is on August 7th, the moon moves into Gemini. So we get more air energy. The 6th and the 7th shift of more air. Okay. So that just brings more thought,
more conversation, more of the opportunity to let things flow around a bit. It's also a more social type of energy. So this would be a good weekend, the 7th, 8th, 9th of August to 7th, 8th anyways, to get out on that Gemini moon and have some social activity. Get out, see your friends. On August 9th, the moon shifts into Cancer and we become much more about our home and our family and being in the more private areas of our life emotionally with the comforts and the safety and security that we require. Cancer is also a water sign, so it really enlivens our emotional state. So we start to feel things very, very deeply when the moon is in Cancer. And on August 10th, we have Venus moving into the 4-degree point of Libra. And this puts her in aspect with all of the outer planets, the 3 outer planets at 4 degrees of Aquarius, Aries, and Gemini. And this provides her the opportunity to intertwine and align and become very harmonious and balanced in the sign of Libra within the realms of what this minor grand trine is doing in our lives, you know, providing us the opportunity to shift into this new reality. Well, now Venus comes in there and all of our, all of those Venus themes and our relationships and our financial matters now get the opportunity to align with that supportive minor grand trine. I just love this. And because Pluto's involved, you know, it's always a permanent fix on the future. We have Venus in an opposition with Neptune, and those are the higher and lower octaves of love. And when they connect, it's all about unconditional love, and they are at their maximum. It's like a full moon between these two planets, and that's a beautiful way to end that week on August 10th, and just to be feeling into that large amount of love that is coming in. So I hope that this was helpful. Again, I am taking a week off next week, so this has been 2 weeks of the astrology, which will replay on my radio program next week. And I really appreciate you all being here, tuned in to the Cosmic Community Astrology with I, your Galactic Ambassador, Stacey Dredd. I hope you have an amazing 2 weeks, and I will talk to you again soon. Take care. Peace. Going out on a cosmically inspired tune by Zara Larsson called Midnight Sun.

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1: Coming up in just a moment is another episode of Storyland, right here on KPOV. 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
1: Welcome to Storyland, produced at KPOV, High Desert Community Radio. I'm your host, Pearl, and this week on Storyland, we're going to be reading from Alice in Wonderland. And then in our youth segment, we'll hear from first grader Harper Rich reading her poems. But first, I think it's time for this week's puzzle.

0: This week's puzzle is about boxes or cubes. You have a 4-inch cube that's 4 inches deep, 4 inches wide, and 4 inches high. Now imagine that it is made up of little 1-inch cubes. If you take your 4-inch cube and paint all 6 sides of it, and then take it apart into its 64 little 1-inch cubes, the question is, how many little 1-inch cubes have no paint at all on them? This one's a pretty tough puzzle. For a slightly easier version, you can do it with a 3-inch cube. Now think about it a little longer, and I'll give you the answer later in the show.
1: Cause with 64 colors in a box full of dreams, I could show.
0: And now it's time for our story. Today we'll be reading from Alice in Wonderland, which is a book that was written originally in 1865 by an English author named Charles Dodgson. He wrote it under the pseudonym Lewis Carroll. A pseudonym is a name that authors sometimes use instead of their own. We won't be able to read the whole book today, just the first 2 chapters. Alice's Adventures in Wonderland by Lewis Carroll. Chapter 1, Down the Rabbit Hole. Alice was beginning to get very tired of sitting by her sister on the bank and of having nothing to do. Once or twice she had peeped into the book that her sister was reading, but it had no pictures or conversations in it. And what is the use of a book, thought Alice, without pictures or conversation? So she was considering in her own mind, as well as she could, for the hot day made her feel very sleepy and stupid, whether the pleasure of making a daisy chain would be worth the trouble of getting up and picking the daisies, when suddenly a white rabbit with pink eyes ran close by her. There was nothing so very remarkable in that, nor did Alice think it so very much out of the way to hear the rabbit say to itself, oh dear, I shall be late." When she thought it over afterwards, it occurred to her that she ought to have wondered at this, but at the time it seemed quite natural. But when the rabbit actually took a watch out of its waistcoat pocket and looked at it and then hurried on, Alice started to her feet, for it flashed across her mind that she had never before seen a rabbit with either a waistcoat pocket or a watch to take out of it. And, burning with curiosity, she ran across the field after it, and fortunately was just in time to see it pop down a large rabbit hole under the hedge. In another moment, down went Alice after it, never once considering how in the world she was to get out again. The rabbit hole went straight on like a tunnel for some ways, and then dipped suddenly down, so suddenly that Alice had not a moment to think about stopping herself before she found herself falling down a very deep well. Either the well was very deep, or she fell very slowly, for she had plenty of time as she went down to look around her and to wonder what was going to happen next. First, she tried to look down and make out what she was coming to, but it was too dark to see anything. Then she looked at the sides of the well and noticed that they were filled with cupboards and bookshelves. Here and there she saw maps and pictures hung on pegs. She took down a jar from one of the shelves as she passed. It was labeled Orange Marmalade, but to her great disappointment, it was empty. She did not like to drop the jar for fear of killing somebody, so she managed to put it into one of the other cupboards as she fell past it. "Well," thought Alice to herself, "after such a fall as this, I shall think nothing of tumbling downstairs. How brave they'll all think me at home. Why, I wouldn't say anything about it, even if I fell off the top of the house." Which was very likely true. Down, down, down. Would the fall never come to an end? "I wonder how many miles I've fallen by this time," she said aloud. "I must be getting somewhere near the center of the earth. Let me see. That would be 4,000 miles down, I think." For you see, Alice had learnt several things of this sort in her lessons in the schoolroom, and though this was not a very good opportunity for showing off her knowledge, as there was no one there to listen to her, still it was good practice to say it over. "Yes, that's about the right distance. And then I wonder what latitude or longitude I've gotten to." Alice had no idea what latitude was, or longitude either, but thought that they were very nice, grand words to say. Presently, she began again. "I wonder if I shall fall right through the earth. How funny it'll seem to come out among the people that walk with their heads downward. The Antipathies, I think." She was rather glad that there was no one listening this time, as it didn't sound at all like the right word. "But I shall have to ask them what the name of the country is, you know. Please, ma'am, is this New Zealand or Australia?" And she tried to curtsy as she spoke. "Fancy curtsying as you're falling through the air. Do you think you can manage it?" "And what an ignorant little girl shall think of me for asking. No, it'll never do. Perhaps I shall see it written up somewhere." Down, down, down. There was nothing else to do, so Alice soon began talking again. "Dinah'll miss me very much tonight, I should think." Dinah was the cat. "I hope they'll remember her saucer of milk at tea time. Dinah, my dear, I wish you were down here with me. There are no mice in the air, I'm afraid, but you might catch a bat, and that's very like a mouse, you know. But do cats eat bats, I wonder?" And here Alice began to get rather sleepy, and went on saying to herself, in a dreamy sort of way, "Do cats eat bats? Do cats eat bats?" And sometimes, "Do bats eat cats?" For you see, as she couldn't answer either question, it didn't much matter which way she put it. She felt that she was dozing off, and had just begun to dream that she was walking hand in hand with Dinah, and saying to her very earnestly, "Now, Dinah, tell me the truth. Did you ever eat a bat?" When suddenly, thump! Down she came upon a heap of sticks and dry leaves. And the fall was over. Alice was not a bit hurt. And she jumped up onto her feet in a moment. She looked up, but it was all dark overhead. Before her was another long passage, and the white rabbit was still in sight, hurrying down it. There was not a moment to be lost. Away went Alice like the wind, and was just in time to hear it say, as it turned a corner, "Oh, my ears and whiskers, how late it's getting!" She was close behind it when she turned the corner. But the rabbit was no longer to be seen. She found herself in a long, low hall, which was lit up by a row of lamps hanging from the roof. There were doors all around the hall, but they were all locked. And when Alice had been all the way down one side and up the other, trying every door, she walked sadly down the middle, wondering how she was ever to get out again. Suddenly she came upon a little three-legged table, all made of solid glass. There was nothing on it except a tiny golden key, and Alice's first thought was that it might belong to one of the doors of the hall. But alas, either the locks were too large, or the key was too small, but at any rate, it would not open any of them. However, on the second time round, she came upon a low curtain that she had not noticed before, and behind it was a little door about 15 inches high. She tried the little golden key in the lock, and to her great delight, it fitted. Alice opened the door and found that it led into a small passage, not much larger than a rat hole. She knelt down and looked along the passage into the loveliest garden you ever saw. How she longed to get out of that dark hall and wander about among those beds of bright flowers and those cool fountains. But she could not even get her head through the doorway. "And even if my head would go through," thought poor Alice, "it would be of very little use without my shoulders. Oh, how I wish I could shut up like a telescope. I think I could, if only I knew how to begin." For you see, so many out-of-the-way things had happened lately that Alice had begun to think that very few things indeed were really impossible. There seemed to be no use in waiting by the little door, so she went back to the table, half hoping she might find another key on it, or at any rate a book of rules for shutting people up like telescopes. And this time she found a little bottle on it, which certainly was not here before, said Alice. And round the neck of the bottle was a paper label with the words, "Drink Me," beautifully printed on it in large letters. It was all very well to say "Drink Me," but the wise little Alice was not going to do that in a hurry. No, I'll look first, she said, and see whether it is marked poison or not. For she had read several nice little histories about children who had gotten burnt or eaten up by wild beasts and other unpleasant things, all because they would not remember the simplest rules their friends had taught them, such as, a red-hot poker will burn you if you hold it too long, and that if you cut your finger very deeply with a knife, it usually bleeds. And she had never forgotten that if you drink from a bottle marked poison, it is almost certain to disagree with you, sooner or later. However, this bottle was not marked poison. So Alice ventured to taste it, and finding it very nice, it had, in fact, a sort of mixed flavor of cherry tart, custard, pineapple, roast turkey, toffee, and hot buttered toast, she soon finished it off.

I'm Pearl, and you're listening to Storyland. Today we're reading Alice's Adventures in Wonderland. Alice has just had a drink of something rather peculiar. Let's find out what happens. That's for the potion to make me love you. That's for the potion. What a curious feeling, said Alice. I must be shutting up like a telescope. And so it was indeed. She was now only 10 inches high, and her face brightened up at the thought that she was now the right size for going through the little door into that lovely garden. First, however, she waited for a few minutes to see if she was going to shrink any further. She felt a little nervous about this. "For it might end, you know," said Alice to herself, "in my going out altogether, like a candle. I wonder what I should be like then." And she tried to fancy what the flame of a candle is like after the candle is blown out, for she could not remember ever having seen such a thing. After a while, finding that nothing more happened, she decided on going into the garden at once. But, alas for poor Alice, when she got to the door, she found that she had forgotten the little golden key, and when she went back to the table for it, she found that she could not possibly reach it. She could see it quite plainly through the glass, and she tried her best to climb up one of the legs of the table, but it was too slippery. And when she had tired herself out with trying, the poor little thing sat down and cried. "Come, there's no use in crying like that," said Alice to herself, rather sharply. "I advise you to leave off this minute." She generally gave herself very good advice, though she very seldom followed it. And sometimes she scolded herself so severely as to bring tears into her eyes. And once she remembered trying to box her own ears for having cheated herself in a game of croquet that she was playing against herself. For this curious child was very fond of pretending to be two people. "But it's no use now," thought poor Alice, "to pretend to be two people. Why, there's hardly enough of me left to make one respectable person." Soon her eye fell on a little glass box that was lying under the table. She opened it and found in it a very small cake, on which the words, "Eat me," were beautifully marked in currants. "Well, I'll eat it," said Alice, "and if it makes me grow larger, I can reach the key. And if it makes me grow smaller, I can creep under the door. So either way, I'll get into the garden, and I don't care which happens." She ate a little bit, and said anxiously to herself, "Which way, which way?" holding her hand up on top of her head to feel which way it was growing. And she was quite surprised to find that she remained the same size. To be sure, this generally happens when one eats cake, but Alice had got so much into the way of expecting nothing but out-of-the-way things to happen that it seemed quite dull and stupid for life to go on in the common way. So she set to work, and very soon finished off the cake. That was Chapter 1 of Alice in Wonderland on Storyland. We'll take a short break here and then return with Chapter 2. And after that, we'll have the answer to this week's puzzle.

0: Chapter 2, The Pool of Tears.
1: "Curiouser and curiouser," cried Alice. She was so much surprised that for a moment she quite forgot how to speak correct English. "Now I'm opening out like the largest telescope that ever was. Goodbye, feet." For when she looked down at her feet, they seemed to be almost out of sight. They were getting so far off. "Oh, my poor little feet, I wonder who will put on your shoes and stockings for you now, dears. I'm sure I shan't be able to do it. I shall be a great deal too far off to trouble myself about you. You must manage the best you can." "But I must be kind to them," thought Alice, "or perhaps they won't walk the way I want to go. Let me see. I'll give them a new pair of boots every Christmas." And she went on planning to herself how she would manage it. "They must go by the carrier," she thought, "and how funny it'll seem, sending presents to one's own feet. And how odd the directions will look. Alice's right foot, Esquire. Hearth rug, near the fender, with Alice's love. Oh dear, what nonsense I'm talking." Just then her head struck against the roof of the hall. In fact, she was now more than 9 feet high, and she at once took up the little golden key and hurried off to the garden door. Poor Alice! It was as much as she could do, lying down on one side, to look through into the garden with one eye. But to get through was more hopeless than ever. She sat down and began to cry again. "You ought to be ashamed of yourself," said Alice, "a great girl like you." She might well say this. "To go on crying in this way. Stop this moment, I tell you." But she went on all the same, shedding gallons of tears, until there was a large pool all around her, about 4 inches deep, and reaching halfway down the hall. After a time, she heard a little pattering of feet in the distance, and she hastily dried her eyes to see what was coming. It was the White Rabbit returning, splendidly dressed, with a pair of white kid gloves in one hand and a large fan in the other. He came trotting along in a great hurry, muttering to himself as he came.
2: "Oh, the Duchess, the Duchess! Oh, won't she be savage if I've kept her waiting?"
1: Alice felt so desperate that she was ready to ask help of anyone, so when the rabbit came near her, she began, in a low, timid voice,
2: "If you please, sir."
1: The rabbit started violently, dropped the white kid gloves and the fan, and scurried away into the darkness as hard as he could go. Alice took up the fan and the gloves, and as the hall was very hot, she kept fanning herself all the time that she went on talking.
2: "Dear, dear, how queer everything is today. And yesterday things went on as usual. I wonder if I've been changed in the night. Let me think. Was I the same when I got up this morning? I almost think I can remember feeling a little different. But if I'm not the same, the next question is, who in the world am I? Ah, that's the great puzzle."
1: And she began thinking over all the children she knew that were of the same age as herself, to see if she could have been changed for any of them. "I'm sure I'm not Ada," she said, "for her hair goes on in such long ringlets, and mine doesn't go in ringlets at all. And I'm sure I can't be Mabel, for I know all sorts of things. And she, oh, she knows such a very little. Besides, she's she and I'm I. And, oh dear, how puzzling it all is. I'll try if I know all the things I used to know. Let me see. 4 times 5 is 12, and 4 times 6 is 13, and 4 times 7 is, oh dear, I shall never get to 20 at that rate. However, the multiplication table doesn't signify. Let's try geography. London is the capital of Paris, and Paris is the capital of Rome, and Rome... No, that's all wrong, too, I'm certain. I must have been changed for Mabel. I'll try and say, how doth the little... And she crossed her hands on her lap, as if she were saying lessons, and began to repeat it. But her voice sounded hoarse and strange, and the words did not come out the same as they used to do. How doth the little crocodile improve his shining tail, and pour the waters of the Nile on every golden scale? How cheerfully he seems to grin, how neatly spread his claws, and welcome little fishes in with gently smiling jaws. I'm sure those are not the right words," said poor Alice, and her eyes filled with tears again, and she went on, "I must be Mabel after all, and I shall have to go and live in that poky little house and have next to no toys to play with, and oh, ever so many lessons to learn. No, I've made up my mind about it. If I'm Mabel, I'll stay down here. It'll be no use putting their heads down and saying, 'Come up again, dear.' I shall only look up and say, 'Who am I, then? Tell me that first.' And then, if I like being that person, I'll come up. And if not, I'll stay down here till I'm somebody else." "But, oh, dear," cried Alice with a sudden burst of tears, "I do wish they would put their heads down. I'm so very tired of being here all alone." As she said this, she looked down at her hands and was surprised to see that she had put on one of the rabbit's little white kid gloves while she was talking. "How can I have done that?" she thought. "I must be growing small again." And she got up and went to the table to measure herself by it and found that, as nearly as she could guess, she was now about 2 feet high and was going on shrinking rapidly. She soon found out the cause of this was the fan she was holding, and she dropped it hastily, just in time to avoid shrinking away altogether. "That was a narrow escape," said Alice, a good deal frightened at the sudden change, but very glad to find herself still in existence. "And now for the garden." And she ran with all her speed back to the little door. But alas, the little door was shut again, and the little golden key was lying on the glass table as before. "And things are worse than ever," thought the poor child, "for I never was so small as this before, never, and I declare it's too bad that it is." As she said these words, her foot slipped, and in another moment, splash! She was up to her chin in salt water. Her first idea was that she had somehow fallen into the sea. "And in that case, I can go back by the railway," she said to herself. Alice had been to the seaside once in her life, and had come to the general conclusion that wherever you go to on the English coast, you find a number of bathing machines in the sea, some children digging in the sand with wooden spades, and then a row of lodging houses, and behind them a railway station. However, she soon made out that she was in the pool of her own tears, which she had wept when she was 9 feet high. "I wish I hadn't cried so much," said Alice, as she swam about trying to find her way out. "I shall be punished for it now, I suppose, by being drowned in my own tears. That will be a queer thing, to be sure. However, everything is queer today." 1, 2, 3, 4, the beat's same. I'm Pearl, and you're listening to Storyland. We just heard the first 2 chapters of Alice in Wonderland. If you enjoyed it, and you want to know more of Alice's adventures, you can check out the book at your local library. Coming up in just a moment, in our youth segment, we'll hear from first grader Harper Rich. But now I think it's time to answer this week's puzzle. Door open the package, it was an empty box, no me. If you remember, this week's puzzle was about boxes. You have a 4-inch box, or cube, that's 4 inches wide by 4 inches high by 4 inches deep. It's made up of 64 little 1-inch cubes. You paint all 6 sides of your 4-inch cube and then take the cube apart. The question is, how many of your 64 little 1-inch cubes have no paint on them? An empty box. Well, the answer is 8. And for those of you who tried the puzzle with a 3-inch cube, the answer is 1. If you want to see it for yourself, try drawing a picture of each 1-inch level of the cube, the top level, the 2 middle levels, and the bottom level, and then look at all 16 at each level and figure out if they would have paint on them. Congratulations to all of you who solved it. It was a hard puzzle this week. But don't worry if you didn't. There'll be a new puzzle in the next Storyland. And now it's time to hear from first grader Harper Rich in Bend, Oregon.
3: My name is Harper. I go to school at Amity Creek. I'm in first grade. The name of my first poem is Fall. 'Tis all summer days gone, and the frost chilly air is coming, and the leaves are changing their color, with the sun sparkly shining on the colors. It looks like a shining pot of stained glass. 'Tis all the summer days gone. You shall see, my friend, that fall is here and winter is coming, but autumn is here, so have no fear. Oh, rare sand dollar. Oh, rare sand dollar. Oh, rare light, you came in peace, not to fight. So please bring peace to the world. Bring peace to the world.
1: These are really nice poems, Harper. And why did you write them?
3: Well, first of all, because I like to write poems and I really, really like poetry. I wrote Fall a while before this, last year or the year before, and I wrote Oh, Where Sand Dollar just about 1 month ago or so.
1: And why did you decide to write about fall and sand dollars and peace?
3: I think about the world and what's happening in the world and things. It just makes me want to write a poem, and it inspires me. Often my writing is based on something that happened or based on something about the world.
1: I see. And what is it you think about the world that inspires you?
3: Anything. Even just a blank piece of paper can inspire me.
1: And what do you think about fall?
3: Well, I wrote that when it was just the first or second or third day of fall. I was really thinking about what it was like in fall, and all the summer days were gone, and the winter days were coming, and it was chilly, frosty air.
1: Now, the Sand Dollar poem, you've got a bunch of different themes in that. How did they all fit together for you?
3: I had just come back from a trip from California, and I had found a whole sand dollar. I knew that finding whole ones was rare. I was just thinking about peace, and that's how it all came together as one poem.
1: Nice. And what does peace mean to you?
3: It means, like, not fighting and happiness.
1: Yeah. When you write, do you usually write poems?
3: Yes, and stories. I write mostly true stories, but some fiction stories. I write poems only when something happened or when my mind is just really thinking on something.
1: That makes sense. So the poem helps you think through something.
3: Mm-hmm.
1: Yeah. And what do you like to read, Harper?
3: My first favorite series is Jack and Annie, and my second favorite series is Ivy and Bean.
1: Oh, I like those too. So the Magic Treehouse books and then the Ivy and Bean books, those are both great.
3: Mm-hmm.
1: Now, what do you like about them?
3: In Magic Treehouse, they travel backward and forward in time and to mythical and non-mythical lands. They save people, and what I like about Ivy and Bean is that they're mischievous, like me. The thing I like most that makes those two series my favorite is that they're exciting.
1: That makes sense to me. So thank you so much for coming in today, Harper.
3: Thanks.
1: And that brings us to the end of another episode of Storyland. I want to thank my guest for today, Harper Rich, for coming in to read her poems. And before that, we heard two chapters of Alice in Wonderland by Lewis Carroll. Happy reading, everyone.
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6: A copy of a report of the District Attorney of Alameda County. It concerns a dance that was sponsored by the Vietnam Day Committee, sanctioned by the university as a student activity, and that was held in the men's gymnasium at the University of California. The incidents are so bad, so contrary to our standards of human behavior, that I couldn't possibly recite them to you here from this platform in detail. But there is clear evidence that there were things that shouldn't be permitted on a university campus. Let me just read a few excerpts. The total crowd that the dance was in excess of 3,000, including a number of less than college-age juveniles. Three rock and roll bands were in the center of the gymnasium playing simultaneously all during the dance. And all during the dance, movies were shown on two screens at the opposite ends of the gymnasium. These movies were the only lights in the gym proper. They consisted of color sequences that gave the appearance of different colored liquids spreading across the screen, followed by shots of men and women on occasion. Shots where the men and women's nude torsos on occasion. And persons twisted and gyrated in provocative and sensual fashion.
7: All right. Whoop. Come on. There we go. Good morning. Welcome to the Psychedelic Protest here on KPOV Bend. I've got a good lineup for you, and I hope you're all avoiding as much of that dang smoke as possible. It's terrible in Terrebonne.

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1: All right, welcome back to the Psychedelic Protest here on KPOV Bend. That first block, we just finished with Big Brother and the Holden Company's Sweet Mary. Yeah, needing to breathe. Before that, the Andromeda with their live Acidus, the theme from Exodus. Well, I guess playing Stone and Acid, I would imagine. And before that, we started off with the Funkees, Acid Rock. And let's see here. I think it's time to get back into some more music. 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
1: Ah, Mexico from Firefly. Yes, I keep dreaming about Mexico, and I'm hoping I'll be there again this year. Before that, we had Graham Nash. Do we have Graham Nash? No, we had Jethro Tull. Nothing is easy. Graham Nash and David Crosby with Immigration Man, and started off with Country Joe McDonald. Oh, Jamaica. And you are tuned in to the Psychedelic Protest here on KPOV Bend. And I want to give some thanks to Breedlove Guitars and Live Nation for their support of KPOV, and support that helps keep us truly independent. And I hope that you will all consider supporting them as well. Back to some more music. What do I got lined up here? Little Graham Nash and David Crosby.

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2: All right, welcome back to the Psychedelic Protest here on KPOV Bend. We just finished that last block off with the Mordecai, a Peruvian psychedelic band from the 60s and 70s, entitled Pelota. Before that, Jerry Garcia and David Grisman brought us Whiskey in the Jar, and Loser from Jerry Garcia, Graham Nash with I Used to Be a King, and also with Southbound Train. I'd like to give thanks to some of our supporters here. Strictly Organic Coffee, Hayden Holmes Amphitheater, Local Acres, Valentine's Deli, Mount Bachelor, Sisters Folk Festival, Silver Moon Brewing, Central Oregon Community College, and many more that I will continue to send a thank you to. 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
1: All right, welcome back to the Psychedelic Protest, right here on KPOV Bend. That last block, we just heard some Mongo Santa Maria, with a quite a well-known Afro roots. Okay, yes, with the Destroyer of the Kinks before that, and started off with a long live set from Keith Hartley. You can't take it with you. No, you can't. And I'd like to give thanks to Spork, the Westman Hotel, Sun River Music Festival, and the Original Pancake House for supporting KPOV. Truly keeping us independent. Thank you so much. How about a little Laura Nero?

All right, welcome back to the Psychedelic Protest. Whoop, I better turn that one off. All right, we just finished that. Leonard Cohen, Suzanne. Before that, the Ace of Cups did a very interesting version of the Afro Blue that we just heard Mongo Santa Maria pull. And Led Zeppelin with Ramble On started off with Laura Nero's Poverty Train. She was another one lost too early. All right. Well, time for one of my favorite tunes. Season of the Witch, done by Al Kooper, Stephen Stills, Mike Bloomfield. And you're tuned in to the Psychedelic Protest here on KPOV

Thanks for joining me today. Hope you have a great week. Look forward to being here again next Saturday for you. We just finished out with Yorma, Song of the North Star. Ending with Set Me Free from the Kinks. The Moody Blues brought us One More Time to Live. And we start her off with Season of the Witch. And remember, to avoid a trip becoming a fall, never do drugs stronger than you are. Stick around. It's time for Live Alive and then the center stage.

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2: 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Happy Saturday. I'm Stacy, and happy Jerry Garcia week. Yes, if you haven't gotten the memo, it is definitely Jerry week, and we are commencing it pretty much today. So I have a big, fun show of Jerry Garcia dead and all things like that coming at you for 2 hours. I'm here till 2 o'clock. Thanks so much for joining me. I've got to start today with Fare Thee Well, celebrating 50 years of the Grateful Dead. Pretty appropriate. This is Liberty from Soldier Field live in Chicago, Illinois, July 4th, 2015, here on Live Alive.

Grateful Dead with Cumberland Blues from a Dick's Picks Volume 8 album. 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It is a Jerry Garcia Grateful Dead covers and all things in between. Jerry Garcia here today on Live Alive. I'm Stacey. Thanks so much for joining me at KPOV.org and 88.9 on your FM dial. I've got so much music left for you today till 2 o'clock, and I also have some artists coming up that will be in town very shortly. Also, Grateful Dead covers, but right now, some Green Sky Bluegrass, because why not? They're coming to town in a few weeks, opening for Goose on August 21st. 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

Infamous String Dusters with Mr. Charlie from Seattle, Washington, January 18th, 2020, here on Live Alive 88.9 KPOV, Ben, and at KPOV.org. Thanks so much for joining me online and from wherever you're listening from, all over the globe. 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Hope you're enjoying my Jerry Week show. And the Infamous String Dusters, a pretty appropriate. I'm playing all artists that will either be in town, have been in town shortly, or just some plain old Jerry Garcia band and tributes and Grateful Dead. 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More information at towertheater.org. Right now, a tribute to Jerry Garcia Band. This is That's What Love Will Make You Do here on Live Alive.

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1: 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Thanks so much for joining me on part of your Saturday. I've got an hour left of music for you. I'm Stacy. I'm here till 2 o'clock, and before the break was Mystery Train from Jerry Garcia, John Kahn, Bill Vitt, and Merle Saunders from The Best of Merle Saunders. And before that, Jerry Garcia, a band tribute, That's What Love Will Make You Do. And right now, some more Jerry Garcia Band. Why not? It's Jerry Week. Hope you're enjoying my rendition of a Jerry show with covers, Jerry Garcia, Grateful Dead, artists coming to town, and more. So this is Stop That Train, live from Oakland, California, on a Halloween show, October 31st, 1992, here on Live Alive.

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I'm Stacey. I've got a lot of music left for you. I hope you're enjoying the Jerry Week show. And Sound Tribe, another band I'm playing today because they will be in town, and they still do Jerry Garcia, even though they're a little more on the electric dance music EDM scope. But that was Shakedown Street from Jerry Jams for Rex. They will be at the Midtown Ballroom August 12th. Right now, I've got some Green Sky Bluegrass with Man Smart, Woman Smarter from Morrison, Colorado, September 13th, 2024. And Green Sky will be in town opening up for Goose on August 21st. So again, a band playing some Grateful Dead and Jerry Garcia, and that will be in town. Enjoy here on Live Alive.

Savior's breast. I love you, oh, but Jesus loves you the best. 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
1: Lay down, my dear brothers. 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Oh,

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3: All right. This is Tom the HUD man at KPOV Center Stage Live Sessions. Today we have an incredible artist who's booking her way around the whole Northwest with on tour, and she's an excellent singer-songwriter from Nashville, Tennessee. And I'm going to turn it over to Dan to get you started with her. It's Melody Guy, and you're in for a great surprise. Don't go away.
4: All right, here we are. Melody Guy is with us, and we've been doing some practicing. I have to be honest, it hasn't taken long. Some of the sound checks, you know, you have a lot of logistics and everything, but it's a nice, simple setup, and she has a fantastic voice, and I'm just tickled pink. So, Melody Guy, you there for us?
5: Yes, I'm here.
4: Fantastic.
5: Hey.
4: Okay, so we've got 13, lucky number 13 songs for us from you. We have, let's see, our first one is I'll Be Traveling On, and you are Folk Americana, is that your
5: yes, I am,
4: categorization, you'd
5: I
4: say?
5: I guess, yeah.
4: Yeah.
5: I'm folk, yeah, the folk Americana, that sounds good.
4: Beautiful.
5: I'm myself. I'm that genre.
4: That's the best.
5: Of myself, yes.
4: All right, ready when you are.

0: Beautiful, thank you. All right, what do we have next for you?
1: The next one is Oregon.
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Today we have a special guest, a singer-songwriter from Nashville by the name of Melody Guy. And she has 3 more sets of songs to do, so don't go away. If you're having trouble catching it on live radio, you can go to kpov.org

0: center stage and catch the live stream. So without any further ado, let's have some more music.
1: This is called Carousel Horses.

My next song is Invisible. Sometimes I wish I was invisible.

0: Okay. We are center stage and definitely, yes. All right. We are, by the way, we are settling into our new studio, temporary studio, while the A studio is being revamped. They've redone B here, and we're learning how to do all the equipment they've added. So if you bear with us, we will continue to bring you excellent, excellent entertainment. Today we have Melody Guy. She's a lady that I ran into. I put out some requests for some Portland people to pick up some spots on the radio, and she responded immediately and is now on tour with way more shows than I think she would care to do back-to-back, but she's tough. And she's Melody, it's been a great pleasure having you come in here. Thank you so much for responding and making the long journey. Did you drive the whole way?
1: Yes, I drive across the country, and I live in my van on the road. And I'm sorry for my voice, because I had experienced quite a bit of smoke inhalation from the wildfires.
0: That's never good. Never good for anybody. But you sound great, so don't
1: Thank
0: worry
1: you.
0: About that.
1: Thank you.
0: So, weren't you playing last night and then again tomorrow night?
1: Yes. Yes, I've been playing most nights. I love to work. I don't like days off. I just get really focused, and I just love playing music and people so much.
0: Excellent. So you have been around long enough. You probably have had some opportunity to play in the big stage. Have you had that chance at all?
1: Yes, actually, I opened for Chris Ledoux out here at the Deschutes County Fairgrounds back in the day. I opened for Keith Urban and Martina McBride at the Oregon Jamboree. John Michael Montgomery. I've opened for Aaron Tippin. I also I write with veterans and Thistle Farms residents at Amy Grant's farm, and it's something that's a passion of hers to help veterans and these Thistle Farms residents, and it's a really great to write songs with them. That's another thing that I do.
0: We used to have a group here, and I think Carl Solomon is running the one in Portland called Soldiers, Songs, and Voices.
1: Yes,
0: and
1: I know Carl.
0: Yeah, he Bill Valenti and him got them going in Portland and Bend here. And back in 2013, we were involved with trying to bring together all the veterans. But you know, at that time, it was really strange because the younger guys really didn't want anything to do with the older guys, and it really was a disappointment for us to not be able to bring those two together. So, I'd like to. I'm thinking about doing that again and setting that up. So maybe we'll have a lot more success with the younger crowd today.
1: Yes.
0: So, where do you go next?
1: Lake Oswego is tomorrow night. It's Cougar Crest Estate Vineyard Tasting Room. I think I'm saying it right.
0: Okay.
1: But Cougar Crest, Lake Oswego, tomorrow night. It's going to be so much fun. And then after that, I have one more week in Portland, Oregon. And then I'm going to be playing in Medford. At two places, Copper Plank, and then my favorite restaurant in Medford of all time is the Wharf Fresh Seafood Market and Restaurant. And then I go down to Paso Robles and Napoma, and then I play a house concert type thing inside of a church, Center for Spiritual Living kind of thing,
0: uh-huh.
1: In Redlands, California. And then I hop on the I-40 and drive home to Nashville.
0: So have you ever done anything in Ashland?
1: I haven't done anything in Ashland, but I'd love to. I love Ashland.
0: It's such a great community of talent and exposure across all venues. It's really, really, yeah. Keep trying for that one, because I don't think you'll be disappointed at all.
1: Okay, I'll give it a shot.
0: Well, hey, I'm going to turn it over to Dan, our sound guy, because he's got a few questions for you as well. So, Dan, it's all yours.
1: Hey, Dan.
2: Hello. I've got so many capable questions. Watch out. I'm a master of Americana and folk. I know everything about it. Goodness gracious, that's a lie. I love the sound of it. That's the thing, though. The more I work on sound, the more I really like working on more or organic audio and art forms, because it's just so much more to play with.
1: Oh, yeah. Yeah, and well, what I do is organic. So I wasn't allowed to play. I played as a child, but I wasn't allowed to play music while I was married to my first ex-husband. And so I would sneak playing guitar and listening to Susie Boggess, Nancy Griffith, you know, all the girls, right? Kathy Mattea. And I wanted to be like them, and I used to pray like 500 times a day, please let me be good at something. Within the first year of getting divorced, I got my first record deal in Nashville. And then a couple years later, I had opened for Nancy Griffith, which is amazing. She gave me her phone number. So that's pretty cool.
2: Okay.
1: Yeah.
2: Well, of course, yes. The forbidden fruit, of course.
1: Anyways, yeah, so I have opened for a lot of people, and I just love music, and I love writing organically. I've never taken any lessons.
2: Oh, let's talk about writing. This is a fantastic process for musicians. How do you write your songs?
1: I hear voices, Dan.
2: go on. I'm intrigued.
1: Yeah. Well, I'll be driving down the road, and then something will pop in my head, and then I'll take that and start writing a song. Hmm. Or like with our garage, this is how this happened. Is I was thinking about cleaning the garage. And there's been some tragic things that have happened in some of the garages that I know. Sad and happy things get stored out there. You move things out there to get out of your purview, but then you still know that they're there. So I wanted to do that, but I couldn't bring myself to because I know what's out there.
2: Our garage.
1: Mm-hmm.
2: That's true. We do tend to pack things away, but they're there. And even if you can, you know, let's say that you can see things in your room, you're like, oh, I gotta organize that or whatever. And then maybe you put some things in the garage, and then you've got to go in there for one reason or another. And you're like, oh, darn, there's that thing again.
1: And it makes it you think of the things, like the emotions behind why you had the thing.
2: Mm-hmm.
1: You know,
2: very evocative.
1: Oh, thank you. Thank you. Mm.
2: You're
1: that's how I do it.
2: I think we're ready for more music if you are.
1: Yes.
0: If I could.
1: Yes.
0: We have a 2-hour venue or window to get a 1-hour show done. And it's been so wonderful listening to your voice. But you know what? I'd like to hear a little more story about how you and why you wrote the songs you do.
1: Oh, thank you.
2: So, I agree.
1: Can I, because we missed Oregon, and I had a lot of family trauma, and I wrote that with Mark Elliott, who passed away a couple years ago. And my grandmother's name is Rosalie. Goodbye, Portland. Goodbye, Rosalie. I encompassed all the family drama into my grandmother's name because she was a pot stirrer. Not only could she can and weld, but she liked to stir the pot, and she hurt a lot of people's feelings. And wow. At her funeral, my mom's cousin Patty said, well, looks like you'll be seeing a lot more of me now that she's gone. And that's, we did. So anyways, that's that song. But Dreamland is the next song that I'll do. And this one I wrote when I was half asleep. And then I had to wake up to finish it.
2: Yeah, on that note, do feel free to let us in on a little background before your songs. If it's there, if you feel the pull, we would love that.
1: Okay. Groovy.

Okay. My next song is called When You Are My Shadow. And my son decided to turn 18 and leave me, grow up, and I was going to miss him. And I didn't want to leave him with a bunch of tears. No, you can't do this, you can't do that. But I wanted to leave him feeling that I was confident in his abilities. And I hope you like it. There's a much longer story if anybody wants to talk to me about it. You'd follow me around and try to do... Can I start over? I got to start. Okay, we're good.

Yeah, it just hit me that my youngest son moved while I was gone as well. So that's a very emotional song for me. The next song that I'm going to do is called Happy I'm Getting Older. And my story about that is that I have been through some horrendous life experiences and some great ones. But I'm proud of myself for still showing up in life and doing this thing. It's called Happy I'm Getting Older.

0: KPOV 88.9, your High Desert radio station, and this is Center Stage, a live performance by a very, very talented Nashville singer-songwriter, Miss Melody Guy. So we have one more set to go, four songs, and I would suggest that you don't go anywhere, so stick around.
1: All right. Sorry for my coughing. Let's see. Dry the Rivers is a song that I had written in a change in my life. I had just gotten divorced from, I don't know which husband, I forget. Anyway. And I was in this apartment. I was renting out my house. I was in this apartment, and I saw the walls, and it didn't feel like home to me. So, and then I didn't know that there was cockroaches in the apartment that I just rented. And that was, that was part of the first line. But it was emotional as well. Ready? This is Dry the Rivers.

This next song I wrote about an ex-boyfriend who was texting me, and he wasn't an ex really at the time, but I just felt like he wanted me for a different reason. And so I texted him the beginning lines of this song, and I'm like, uh-oh, this is a whole song. And so this was the first breakup song that I sent. It's called Diamond on the Streets.

0: Let me do a little bit of an adjustment real quick. Can I switch songs? Is that okay?
1: Yeah, what
0: okay.
1: You got for us?
0: Okay. Let me do Mistakes Like Me real quick.
1: Okay.
0: Okay. Sorry, my mind went blank because I, you know, it's hard to be a person. And that's that.
1: I just want to say, I think you mentioned you've been touring for, what, 60 days?
0: Yeah.
1: And our air is not the best year right now. I want to apologize for the area. Take responsibility, because who else will? I'm sorry.
0: Oh, well, I'm struggling, but I'm also having a really good time with you guys, and everybody is so sweet here. And this is a song that does have a story, and I'll get back to Diamond on the Street. Mistakes Like Me, I'm in the autism spectrum, and you probably knew that. And my son is too, and we had a special ed meeting when he was 11 years old. And they said, are we going to medicate him this year? He's just a different kind of duck. We don't know what to do with him. And so I told my son to leave the room. And I sucked it to him with words that I learned in the 8th grade before I left school. Then I got to sing it at the Ryman Auditorium. And I got a standing ovation when I opened for Tanya Tucker. And I wrote this with Tom Kimmel.
1: Yes. Okay, so this is Mistakes Like Me.

0: All right. My next song is Carve Another Notch. Yeah, that's a good one. I called my friend Chris Crawford on the phone, and I sang it to him over the phone while I was on my way to his house. This is about my ex-boyfriend, what's his name, and about how he was acting, and I found out that he was cheating on me when he was in a band. And anyway, it's me trying to be the evil guy in the song.
1: Ooh.
0: This is called Carve Another Notch.

Okay, this is going to be a mulligan on my diamond on the street. This is the song that I wrote to break up with a boyfriend. Diamond on the street.

0: We've been listening to Melody Guy, a singer-songwriter from Nashville, and it's been such a pleasant afternoon. I'm going to throw a challenge at you. What's your favorite song that you haven't sung today?
1: Oh, gosh. When he wasn't drinking.
2: When he wasn't drinking?
1: Yeah.
2: Can you tell us a little about it? That sounds really interesting.
1: Well, my dad was charming, adorable. He taught me how to play music. He would say, get your daddy another beer and I'll teach you another song. And
2: we're getting that beer.
1: I got the good parts of him through music and the scary parts through the alcohol. And I don't drink because of all of that. He could be very frightening, but very cute when he wasn't frightening. So he was a great man when he wasn't drinking. Melanie Sofka is singing harmony on it. You remember Melanie? I got a brand new pair, right? Yeah, yeah. That's the Melanie that's singing on the recording. Do you want me to play it?
0: Yes.
1: Oh gosh. Okay.
2: Yeah. Take all the time you need.
1: I'm so excited. Okay. Thanks, Dad.
2: Exactly.
1: Okay, this is when he wasn't drinking. He stood 5'10", but to me he was a giant. Up there on his shoulders, boy, I was flying.

0: Hello.
1: Hi. Hi.
0: We're getting everything sorted. I think that's the first, could be wrong, I think that's the first encore I've witnessed.
1: Oh, wow. I wish I could do a pre-core. I'd like to do the first song over again, since I was gasping for air.
0: Let's go back in time.
1: Yeah, anyway.
0: This is, okay, we were talking a little bit, I think during the interview, about people are going to want more organic sound, and that's all part of it.
1: Okay.
0: So, Melody, thank you.
1: Thank you for
0: deeply.
1: Having me.
0: Deeply. Thank you.
1: It's great to be had.
0: I just want to underscore, Melody, you've been a real treat. You're just very, you've expressed belief in what I'm trying to do and what Tom's doing, and you put forward a faith in us, and so that's palpable. Thank you.
1: Thank you. I drove a long ways to

0: Bandcamp, and on my socials, it's at Melody Guy Music. Melody Guy Music on the TikToks and the Faceplant and, you know, Facebook and Instagrams. So.
1: Great. Well, this was a worldwide broadcast, by the way.
0: Oh.
1: So if you have friends on the other side of the world, they could easily have heard every note you played.
0: Oh, no. Oh, no. It was very smoky. Can you explain the conditions out here?
2: Yeah.
0: It's
1: nobody even noticed, believe me. Your voice is so beautiful.
0: Oh, thank you.
1: So how many albums have you done?
0: I've done 11 recording projects. And I've written over 1,500 something songs.
1: 1,500?
0: Yeah.
1: Wow. How do you remember them?
0: Well, that's why I blank out sometimes. Normally I don't have to say I'm going to play this song. I just, whatever pops into my head, that's what I'm playing. And any band that I play with, they know that. And that's really, really awesome. I have really great musicians that play with me when I do use a band.
1: Does any of your writing, is any of it collaborative with some of the writers in Nashville?
0: Yes, my favorite co-writers, gosh. I've written some songs with Mark Elliott. He is, if you go back and listen to his catalog, he had passed away a couple years ago. He's just amazing. Zach Lyle, who wrote Good Morning Beautiful. We've written a bevy of songs. If it were Crows, it would be a murder of songs. And let's see, oh golly, Bill DiLuigi, he's had a couple of hit songs out there. He's amazing. Marty Morgan. I wrote a song with Lori Morgan's brother, and it's going to be on her new record. It's called Nobody Knows What to Say, and that's a really great song.
2: Nobody does know what to say.
0: Nobody knows what to say. See? See what I mean? Boo. Yeah.
1: Well, Melody, I can't say how much we appreciated you coming on this long journey to spend some time with us. For all of your fans out there that maybe didn't get a chance, we record this and make it available for review for the next 2 weeks. So they can go to kpov.org/centerstage and they are able to review the entire show for the next 2 weeks. So by all means, if they missed it, send them there.
0: I will. Thank you so much for having me. It's great to be had, like I said.
1: Well, thank you so much for coming. And with that much material under your belt, we pretty much say once every 6 months. So I'm going to have the new request list out for October through April.
0: Yay! Awesome!
1: And I'll send you a link to that. And if you you probably don't want to drive very far on the winter months, but we'd love to have you back.
0: Well, you never know.
1: Okay. Thank you much, dear, and have a safe journey home.
0: Thank you.
1: All right. We're going to move into some of our previous recording sessions that we have had. We just surpassed our 1,000th song last show we did. And so I'm really proud of the fact that so many people have contributed to this incredible adventure we're on with the live music of Central Oregon. So let's do a few songs. We're going to start off with the first show we did this year, which was done by Doc Monos, and it's a song he wrote called On My Way.

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1: 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And you can listen to that show for the next 2 weeks at kpov.org/centerstage. And I want to tell you, that was one of the most beautiful afternoons of music that we have been treated to in quite some time. What a beautiful, beautiful, beautiful voice. So check in and check with her. We're going to have her back. You can count on it. She'll be back. All right, so we just listened to a song from a show on January 25th of 2025 by Mr. Mark Kwan, doing a song called Flat Top Fighter. And he wrote that for a very, very dear friend of ours, Tom Leonard. Before that was a show we did on 111.25 by Stephen Beckman, doing a song called Runaway High. And we started that off with the first show of the year, this year, Doc Manos, and his song On My Way. Okay, we'll move into some more, and this will be a show that we did on 2726. And it's by the Choir Boys, and a song called Somewhere.

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3: 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This is Tom, the HUD man at KPOV 88.9. 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You can go there and listen to that entire show. In the meantime, we're back to playing some music from our previous shows, and we just finished with Kurt Silva and Cynthia West doing Blue Bayou. Before that was the Outlaw Jazz Band doing a song they did called Footprints, and we finished off before with the Choir Boys doing Somewhere. Now we're going to go to a song that we did on the 3/15/25 show with Joe Estrada in a song called Here's Looking at You, Kid.

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1: All right. We are rounding down to the end of our center stage live session afternoon, where we had the beautiful voice of Miss Melody Guy playing for us. And you can, she's from Nashville and a great, terrific songwriter and an excellent, incredibly beautiful voice. 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And speaking of our shows coming up, we have next Saturday on the 15th, we have a pair of folks called the Riverstones Duo, and they're a central Oregon band. I think you're going to love them. And after that, on the 22nd, we have Tara Snow doing a solo show. And Tara's kind of taken some time off as she raises her family, and now she's ready to come back out and play some more tunes for us. If you've never heard her, you definitely need to check on the 22nd. And on the 29th, we do New Age Phonograph, which is a duo, a pair of

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3: 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You can do it for as little as $10 a month. And it's easy to do at kpov.org or by calling 541-322-0863. We could not keep KPOV on the air without you. So thank you from KPOV, your High Desert Community Radio Station.
4: It's amazing how much of the day can slip by feeling a little less enjoyed and less productive, and the radio can change that. I mean, you learn something, you hear something, you snap to something, and it definitely makes the day go by. It's really that side of recognizing the things that are in my backyard and knowing that that's why that station's actually there for me to tune into. It's not 300 miles away. Heck, it's only about 3 miles away from where I live. So it's definitely makes a difference between the commercial. It doesn't feel like it has that larger pan and scan audience they're hunting for. They're out there for everybody, but they're definitely saying, hey, I live here and take a listen. I thought the call letters when they were first talking about KPOV Point of View was a great little tie-in, because it is that. It's the point of view of all my neighbors, my friends. The big thing is tuning into the community station based here. You know, I hear the underwriters that are giving their dollars and effort. So for me, that's the type of thing that it lets me know where to spend my dollars locally to bring that energy back to them. I'm John Flannery, and I support KPOV FM.

Good Tuesday noon to you all. My name is Brian, and I am elated to be back in the studio. There we go. Elated to be back in the studio. Back at the helm of Headtones World Headquarters. Was I here last week? No, I wasn't here last week. I was off doing some family stuff. I had a great week in that I ate a lot of great food and got to hang out with the family as an aside. But the 3 weeks before that, I had been freewheeling Brian. I was just coming in and putting together 2 hours of music that I enjoyed. I thought it had a good flow, but I had derailed because, maybe sometimes I go a little heavy on the themes. I know Chris from Acid Wash Jeans is always like, what's the theme? And I appreciate that. And then I was like, am I getting too ornate, right? Am I getting too tricky, maybe perhaps too precious with these? So I took a break, and all it did was refuel my desire, recharge my battery. And in that, as I've been chilling, hanging out with fam and being lackadaisical, my wife and I, we started puzzling. Not like tricking each other, but like sitting down at the table doing jigsaw puzzles, which is a great hobby if you have the patience for it. And thinking about puzzling and thinking about this music that I get to play for you, that I have the honor of coming in and spending 2 hours and yammering to you guys and hopefully playing music that you guys enjoy. And then just thinking about themes and I don't know, like I've done, you know, like the show is Headtones, but I've done, I did Head Jones, all people named Joan or Tom Jones or anything with a Jones in it. Halloween, right? There was Headstones. There's just like some kind of theme riff off the name Headtones. And I've done Red Tones, all songs that were pinks and magentas. You get the gist. So today, that was a very long-winded introduction to the theme for today, Heads and Tails. I'm putting these songs together like jigsaw puzzle pieces. It was merely, I'm not saying it's going to be great, although I personally think it is, and I do hope that you concur. I would never, ever, ever play a song that just sort of fit thematically, but it didn't fit the vibe of my show. I just wouldn't do that to you or myself, right?

Happens to be the original OG 70s version, not the more contemporary version featuring, which is another band that I love, which is I think how I found the old Sweet Apple. I was looking for more Sweet Apple music. There's a new band that's got members of Dinosaur Jr., Cobra Verde, but this is the OG Sweet Apple with a track called Sweet Apple, right? Very, very big country of them. I don't know who else has done that. Anyway, I'm rambling, and I do apologize. So from Sweet Apple, just to give you a sense, we're going to go into apples and oranges, etc., etc. Each piece is going to fit, lead into the next. We're going to hear some bands that you definitely know. We've got some Smashing Pumpkins, Beck. I'm just kind of looking through here, the Postal Service. We've got some sort of Headtones mainstays, some stuff that I've definitely never played before. All that to say, it was an exercise, a creative exercise. I do hope you enjoy it. That's the long and short of it. So from Start Sweet, here we go to Sweet Apple by Sweet Apple on not Headtones, but Headtails. Cheers.

All right, folks. One set down of this Heads and Tails edition of Head Tones. Again, we started off with the Oling Jut doing Sart Sweet. From there, Sweet Apple by Sweet Apple. From there, Smashing Pumpkins, Apples and Oranges. Then on to Orange Sky by Alexi Murdoch. Absolutely beautiful singer-songwriter. I mean, musically, I'm sure he's a very handsome devil. British, but spends part of his time in Canada, Montreal to be specific. So there is my CanCon for the day. I never look. It's always sort of accidental or incidental. But I was like, wait a minute. No Canadian content today? For shame. So there. Part-time CanCon. Before I get into the next set, just want to let everyone know that little community announcement here about the Deschutes Children's Foundations and its upcoming The Big Dill, which will be September 10th, with campuses in Bend, Redmond, and Lapine. 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So many pickleball clubs and courts around town now. 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And with that, where we left off with Alexi Murdoch doing Orange Sky, here comes Sky Is All We Had. And it's by Jay Maskus, the alt-rock legend, the man behind Dinosaur Jr., who can really tear things up. And yet sometimes he's like, you know what? I just want to write a beautiful song. And that's when he comes out with a Jay Maskus solo effort. This is from Elastic Days, Sky Is All We Had, here on Head Tails.

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1: 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Thank you for listening. Ooh, those Reader's Choice polls come out very soon. Are we gonna four-peat? I vote yes, and I hope you voted too. Time will tell. All right. Let's hear who we had in that last announcement, in that last set, rather, of this jigsaw puzzle-themed show. We started off with Sky Is All We Had. That went into Had It All by Hembry. That went into All You Had To Do Was Say. Yeah, this show gave me the rare opportunity to flout my Swifty card. You're like, but Brian, you play so much indie rock. You're a left of the dial DJ. You can't like Taylor Swift. Like heck I can't. Love her. From All You Had To Do Was Say into Say Mad by Luna Shadows. That catches us up to date. Now this, look, I play these, right? I like a lot of these songs. I love a lot of these. I love all these songs. I wouldn't play them if I didn't. But this gives me the opportunity to segue into Mad Skywriting by just one of the most eclectic, intricate, impossible-to-place jigsaw puzzle pieces I've ever known musically. Bonfire Madigan here on Head Tones, Heads and Tails, KPOV, all the above. Cheers.